0: showed the maturation of playing quarterback at a very high level. I think for the New York Giants going forward, the best thing about this situation is that they got John Harbaugh in the offseason. Is that they got a competent, experienced head coach that understands how to galvanize a football team in the midst of adversity. Remember, he lost Lamar Jackson a number of times while he was in Baltimore, and Snoop came in and did a really good job. So I think it's about the response for the New York Giants. And they got gettable games in these next few weeks that they have. So it'll be interesting for me, the response. And two, Jameis Winston has played a lot of football, and we understand the Jameis experience is always cliche and fun to say, but he may be protected more with Greg Roman in the way that that this team plays.
1: They do have the Titans and the Cardinals at home coming up, so that's good news for Jameis to try to settle into things, Mia.
2: One win is already in the barn, so to speak, Amber. To answer your earlier question, the Giants have won a combined 7 games the last 2 years. I would say somewhere between 6 to 8 wins would define a successful season without Jackson Dart. If you do somehow get him back at some point in time, I would say this is a team that wants to have more than 7 wins.
1: Yeah, I mean, if that's where the barometer is, then I'd say that you could absolutely do that with Jameis Winston if you're John Harbaugh. If the barometer is, you know, we're making the postseason, now we're having a different conversation with Jameis Winston. But I think this season was going to be about growth, and there was going to be growing pains even if Jackson Dart was under center. And so now there will be more. It is Jameis Winston. We understand that. But at the same time, that growth, I do think, can still take place. And I think that we'll probably see some good snippets and some bad snippets throughout the season. We'll keep you updated if we get any additional news, of course, on Jackson Dart moving forward here on ESPN Radio. Coming up next, though, here on Amber and Ian, the injury bug doesn't seem to care what team it affects. It ain't just Dak Jackson Dart. We will talk about it across sports right here.
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4: And beyond Ohio State, give us an idea of the pecking order, in your opinion, in terms of the best teams in that conference.
5: Indiana's still there. They're still going to be able to beat you up and play physical football and play a brand of football that not a lot of people can match on a consistent basis. I do think consistency, we want to see that. The problem with Indiana right now is the same problem we have when we talk about Georgia, the same problem we talk about Alabama, or the same problem we talk about Ohio State, is that we measure them on these super elite teams that we've seen in recent memory, and they're just not all going to be there. Last year, they were there. They're still a really good football team. I'm so anxious about Penn State right now. I love Matt Campbell. I love Rocco Becht. I don't know right now. I think Penn State's a really good football team, and we're probably not going to find out until October the 10th when they play SC. May get a little bit of a test against Northwestern on the road in 2 weeks, but I think they're a team that can vie for a Big Ten title, and Iowa looks like they might be able to score a few points. We can't just throw Oregon out. We can't just say, hey, you had one game where you didn't show up and didn't play well. All of a sudden now you're not going to be a good football team. I still think they have enough talent and a good enough coaching staff to where they're still in the mix. And Michigan's a team I think that garners a lot of intrigue. I mean, you have a coach that fits the style of players that they had recruited for years. They get a win against a very good Oklahoma team, an elite defense for sure. The Oklahoma offense has got some soul searching to do. And a UTEP team that plays hard. So, and Western Michigan's probably going to win the MAC. So it's a better resume for Michigan that people give them credit for. I would say the difference between probably the SEC and the Big Ten right now is there's a few more I need to seize in the Big Ten than potentially the SEC. But I still think the Big Ten is going to be deep. And I still think there's going to be multiple teams that are pushing for a spot in that Big Ten title game.
4: Trinidad Chambliss and Ole Miss are headed to Florida this weekend. Trinidad Chambliss had the performance of the week this past weekend. The power performance player is powered by Bloom Energy. Clean power that uses little water and keeps communities running. Bloom Energy, Power America, relies on Cole Kublik joining us here on Amber and Ian. I mentioned there, Ole Miss headed to Florida. Surprisingly, my Gators are actually favored in that game. John Summerall was as surprised as I am by that, Cole. But that's the respect, I guess, that the Gators are getting after a very good win there up in Auburn. If you have to rate my Gators right now, am I getting ahead of myself, getting excited about what I've seen so far?
5: No, because they play a different brand of ball. John Summerall is that guy, and physicality. Listen, Florida's got guys. Dallas Wilson, Jaden Baugh, Eric Singleton, who didn't even play against Auburn, by the way. They got talent, and they have dudes. But the reason they won that game at Jordan-Hare Stadium Saturday night was physicality, desire, want to, will. They just went out there and did more little things to help make plays. It wasn't just the guys that were – because a lot of people, Amber, are focusing on these missed tackles by Auburn. When you really dive into it, there were a lot of different players, tight ends, offensive linemen, running backs that were downfield, helping make blocks, helping assist to those plays becoming 20-yard games instead of 2-yard games. This is a terrible spot for Pete Golding. And I love Pete Golding. I thought he handled himself immensely last week. He handled all of it. He just personified how you should handle that situation that was that game. But also keep in mind, that was an entire offseason that we hyped up, looked forward to, talked about, and set up that game last week. Not 2 weeks, not 1 week, not a bye week. An entire offseason went into that moment, those four quarters. And that's over. And that place is not going to come off that down off that high until probably Thursday or Friday. And you got to go to the Swamp to play a team that is going to welcome a fist fight. And oh, by the way, can completely contrast your style and

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4: Yeah, no, Carson Wentz is a backup for a reason, but he's a good backup because he can come in. And even last week in bad weather, you know what he didn't do? Turn it over. Right. You know, he didn't throw any interceptions, at least. You know, he did have a fumble. They didn't lose it, though. So, you know, he handled the ball. In bad weather, if you got a quarterback that doesn't DTM do too much and you hand it off to an Aaron Jones that had 105 yards rushing, you can live with that. You know, especially in the NFC North.
5: That's that North Dakota State in them, huh?
4: I guess so.
5: Being able to handle the tough weather.
4: Yeah, I guess so, because the weather, man, I've never been there, but I could only imagine what the weather's like in North Dakota.
5: And hey, don't look now, stop the presses, but Michael Penix, there's going to be a Michael Penix sighting coming up on Thursday. We're going to get to see Michael Penix and the Falcons in prime time. And guess what? Mm-hmm. We get to see him in three prime time games in a row. Yay. So,
4: but hold on. Michael Penix Jr. is a first round pick, right?
5: Okay, so it's J.J. McCarthy, but don't mean I want to see him three times in a row.
4: I'm just saying, he's been hurt a lot. We haven't had a chance to see him. So if, you know, the pedigree is there, then, you know, he should be better than what we saw from Cooper Rush.
5: Well, he's
4: is that
5: better
4: fair?
5: Than their other options, that's yeah. for sure. Yeah. Tua went MIA until he, you know, returned to practice, but he was lost in the woods. And Cooper Rush might as well go get lost in the woods.
4: Yeah. Hey, you get the ball to Bijan, get the ball to Drake, get the ball to the guys and let them do their thing. And I think they'd have an opportunity to kind of steady the ship a little bit. But, yeah, Penix can't go out there and, you know, try to win four games with one by throwing one pass and doing too much. So I'm interested to see Penix and what he's able to do.
5: I'm interested to hear from Michael Penix Jr. really quick on what he learned when he was sitting back watching those first two games of the season.
6: You do see me on the sidelines, on the tablet. I go talk to Coop, you know, just Jackie was in for a little bit last game, you know, just letting them know things, you know, just giving them tips and reminders from that we had throughout the week, you know, so that whenever they do get in those situations, you know, they can just go out there and play fast, you know. But, you know, it's definitely going to help. You know, I feel like it'll show as well, you know, once I get out there on that field, and it's like, okay, I'm glad I took those mental reps, because now I got it, you know, engraved into my brain, and I can just go out there and have fun and play free.
4: I know Atlanta fans don't want to hear this, but if things are terrible this year, it actually ain't the end of the world, because then you'll have an opportunity to have a high draft pick. Yeah. And this isn't Matt Ryan's pick.
5: Not at all.
4: He isn't Kevin Stefanski's pick, so they can go get their guy and, you know, kind of hopefully ride off into the sunset. But, you know, you see what you got here, and if it doesn't work out, all it costs you is a high draft pick.
5: Yeah, again, and it wasn't their draft pick, so it's very easy for a new front office to say it wasn't our guy. We wouldn't have made that selection.
4: Yeah, easy. Yeah.
5: I'm sure right now they probably wish they had Kirk Cousins still.
4: Ain't no doubt.
5: I mean, they're paying him. Yeah, they're still paying him. They're paying him the majority of his salary that he's getting paid this year while he's playing for the Raiders. He's 2-0 for the Raiders. The Falcons are 0-4, right? And they're paying his salary. So they might as well have kept him.
4: Yeah, and I think Kevin Stefanski would have loved to have Kirk Cousins as a quarterback. Because one thing he hasn't really had, you know, he had Baker when he was young. He hasn't had that veteran quarterback. Had one at the end of the year in Joe Flacco a little bit, but that wasn't like a full season type of thing. So, yeah, I bet they do wish they had him back.
5: Yeah, when he had Joe Flacco, you could still smell the icy hot, man. I mean, that's the stage of Joe Flacco's career. He was icy hot. And it just to get up

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0: That wasn't Flacco fever. That was extra icy hot left over on X. He's Evan Golden. I'm Q Myers. 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
4: And because of that, or this is tied to that, the four-man rush against Matthew Stafford, 9% pressure rate. That is inexcusably low. So, and I think that's tied to their inability to stop the run, but they have to be more effective rushing the quarterback, because as we saw, you got no chance against quarterbacks like Matthew Stafford if you can't disrupt him at all. So those two sides, I think the line of scrimmage is where I'm looking. Both sides of the ball have to be better.
5: I'm more interested in the response. I think that team was in shock last night when Jackson Dart went down. And look, we can sit on here as former players, D.O., and talk about, hey, you got to keep playing, you got to keep going. It changes. Mm. It changes your mentality. It changes your mindset when you see your guy go down, especially coming off a week where he performed so well, but also showed the maturation of playing quarterback at a very high level. I think for the New York Giants going forward, the best thing about this situation is that they got John Harbaugh in the offseason. Mm. Is that they got a competent, experienced head coach that understands how to galvanize a football team in the midst of adversity. Remember, he lost Lamar Jackson a number of times while he was in Baltimore, and Snoop came in and did a really good job. So I think it's about the response for the New York Giants. And they got gettable games in these next few weeks that they have. So it'll be interesting for me, the response. And two, Jameis Winston has played a lot of football. Yeah. And we understand the Jameis experience is always cliche and fun to say, but he may be protected more with Greg Roman in the way that that this team plays. But to your point, Mina, this defense now has to be what everybody expects them to be up front, for sure.
6: SportsCenter All Night, ESPN Radio. In Washington, Jaden Daniels, dislocated elbow. They're considering the options there. Jackson Dart. Who knows how long he'll be out in New York, if he'll be back at all this season. In Chicago, Caleb Williams, hamstring injury, and backup Tyson Bagent in concussion protocol. Could be Case Keenum Monday night. A lot of change of plans in the first couple of weeks of the season to the guys at PTI.
7: All right, Wilbon, who is the backup quarterback you trust most right now?
8: Well, early this morning, before news overtook events, as we used to say in the real news business, I would have said my man, Tyson Bagent of the Bears, because he's one of these people who I understand he may not have the arm strength, and that's why he wasn't drafted and highly regarded coming out of college, but he just sees the field, and you know this from the preseason games and the times he's been in there. But now he's in concussion protocol, so I can't say Tyson Bagent.
7: Okay.
8: So I'm reduced to two dudes. It's either Drew Lock, who's actually gone out and won a couple of games,
7: yes,
8: and looks really good for Seattle, yes, and it looks like they have confidence in him. And I'm going to mention somebody that maybe people don't think of, and that's Mariota. Marcus Mariota, who won a Heisman Trophy about 11 years ago, who steps out there, and it looks like his teammates at least trust him to run a huddle and step back there and run plays. And I'm just going off feel, not record, not percentages, no numbers.
7: Okay.
8: I'll take Mariota or Lock, but in reverse order.
7: Yeah, so, I mean, I just have to refute some of these things by bringing in a couple of numbers. Marcus Mariota on this same team last year, when Jaden Daniels got hurt the first time, was 2-6 as a starter.
8: What was Jaden Daniels' record on that same team?
7: Well, the year before, his record was awful.
8: Talking about last year.
7: Well, I'm just saying, 2-6, and Drew Lock, drafted originally by Denver, 8-13 as a starter at Denver. I'm tempted to say Carson Wentz just because of the body of work. He doesn't seem to lose games, you know what I mean? But I think I need to tell the people out there your exact quote as Caleb Williams was being carted off the field, because we were talking. Here's the exact quote.
8: I'm terrified.
7: Season's over. He's out 8-12. I'm turning to the Cubs.
8: Yeah.
7: Now he's day to day or week to week.
8: Not day to day.
7: What do you expect?
8: And he's, I don't believe he's going to this.

0: silliness that he might run out there like Willis Reed to play against the Eagles on Monday night. I don't even want to see that.
1: Right.
0: Somebody take his jersey away like they had to take your boy Jackson Dart's jersey off of him and keep it from him. Caleb Williams is a tough dude. He's going to want to go play. No, not for a couple of weeks. I want to see Tyson Bagent. We just gave him a bunch of money last year. We extended him. Yeah. I want to see Tyson Bagent play.
1: Season's over.
0: Okay, it's not over. 8-12. Good. I was terrified. Huh? What do you got? What's your team got? Which one of them? The Jets or the Commanders?
1: You just said you like Mariota for the Commanders. Now you're yelling about it. Now you're yelling against
0: him. Mariota?
1: What's your team got?
0: Do you like Mariota?
1: 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I don't think he's great.
0: We're going out in agreement. 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We're done. 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
4: Coming off a week where he performed so well, but also showed the maturation of playing quarterback at a very high level. I think for the New York Giants going forward, the best thing about this situation is that they got John Harbaugh in the offseason. Mm. Is that they got a competent, experienced head coach that understands how to galvanize a football team in the midst of adversity. Remember, he lost Lamar Jackson a number of times while he was in Baltimore, and Snoop came in and did a really good job. So I think it's about the response for the New York Giants. And they got gettable games.
5: Yes.
4: In these next few weeks that they have. So it'll be interesting for me, the response. And two, Jameis Winston has played a lot of football.
5: Yeah.
4: And we understand the Jameis experience is always cliche and fun to say, but he may be protected more with Greg Roman
6: in
4: the way that, yeah, in the way that this team plays. But to your point, Mina, this defense now has to be what everybody expects them to be up front, for sure.
7: SportsCenter all night, ESPN Radio in Washington. Jaden Daniels, dislocated elbow. They're considering the options there. Jackson Dart. Who knows how long he'll be out in New York, if he'll be back at all this season. In Chicago, Caleb Williams, hamstring injury, and backup Tyson Bagent in concussion protocol. Could be Case Keenum Monday night. A lot of change of plans in the first couple of weeks of the season to the guys at PTI.
8: All right, Wilbon, who is the backup quarterback you trust most right now?
9: Well, early this morning, before news overtook events, as we used to say in the real news business, I would have said my man, Tyson Bagent of the Bears. Because he's one of these people who I understand he may not have the arm strength, and that's why he wasn't drafted and highly regarded coming out of college. But he just sees the field, and you know this from the preseason games and the times he's been in there. But now he's in concussion protocol, so I can't say Tyson Bagent.
8: Okay.
9: So I'm reduced to two dudes. It's either Drew Locke, who's actually gone out and won a couple of games.
8: Yes.
9: And looks really good for Seattle. Yes. And it looks like they have confidence in him. And I'm going to mention somebody that maybe people don't think of, and that's Mariota. Marcus Mariota, who won a Heisman Trophy about 11 years ago, who steps out there, and it looks like his teammates at least trust him to run a huddle and step back there and run plays. And I'm just going off feel, not record, not percentages, no numbers.
8: Okay.
9: I'll take Mariota or Locke, but in reverse order.
8: Yeah, so, I mean, I just have to refute some of these things by bringing in a couple of numbers. Marcus Mariota on this same team last year, when Jaden Daniels got hurt the first time, was 2-6 as a starter.
9: What was Jaden Daniels' record on that same team?
8: Well, the year before, his record was awful.
9: I'm talking about last year.
8: I'm just saying, 2-6, and Drew Locke, drafted originally by Denver, 8-13 as a starter at Denver. I'm tempted to say Carson Wentz just because of the body of work. He doesn't seem to lose games, you know what I mean? But I think I need to tell the people out there your exact quote as Caleb Williams was being carted off the field because we were talking. Here's the exact quote.
9: I'm terrified.
8: Season's over. He's out 8-12. I'm turning to the Cubs.
9: Yeah.
8: Now he's day to day or week to week.
9: Not day to day.
8: What do you expect?
9: I don't believe he's going to, this silliness that he might run out there like Willis Reed to play against the Eagles on Monday. I don't even want to see that.
8: Right.
9: Somebody take his jersey away like they had to take your boy Jackson Dart's jersey off of him and keep it from him. Caleb Williams is a tough dude. He's going to want to go play. No. Not for a couple of weeks. I want to see Tyson Bagent. We just gave him a bunch of money last year. We extended him. Yeah. I want to see Tyson Bagent play.
8: Season's over.
9: Okay, it's not over.
8: 8-12.
9: Good. I was terrified. Huh? What do you got? What's your team got? Which one of them? The Jets or the Commanders?
8: Who's the quarterback? You just said you.

0: like Mariota for the Commanders. Now you're yelling about it. Now you're yelling against
1: him. You like Mariota?
0: What's your team
1: got? Do you like Mariota?
0: I always did. I don't think he's great.
2: We're going out in agreement. That's it. We're done. Back to you.
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1: Hey, it's Evan Cohen. 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
4: The backup quarterback you trust most right now.
5: Well, early this morning, before news overtook events, as we used to say in the real news business, I would have said my man, Tyson Bagent of the Bears, because he's one of these people who I understand he may not have the arm strength, and that's why he wasn't drafted and highly regarded coming out of college, but he just sees the field, and you know this from the preseason games and the times he's been in there. But now he's in concussion protocol, so I can't say Tyson Bagent.
4: Okay.
5: So I'm reduced to two dudes. It's either Drew Locke, who's actually gone out and won a couple of games.
4: Yes.
5: And looks really good for Seattle. Yes. And it looks like they have confidence in him. And I'm going to mention somebody that maybe people don't think of, and that's Mariota. Marcus Mariota, who won a Heisman Trophy about 11 years ago, who steps out there, and it looks like his teammates at least trust him to run a huddle and step back there and run plays. And I'm just going off feel, not record, not percentages, no numbers.
4: Okay.
5: I'll take Mariota or Locke, but in reverse order.
4: Yeah, so, I mean, I just have to refute some of these things by bringing in a couple of numbers. Marcus Mariota on this same team last year, when Jaden Daniels got hurt the first time, was 2-6 as a starter.
5: What was Jaden Daniels' record on that same team?
4: Well, the year before, his record was awful.
5: I'm talking about last year.
4: I'm just saying, 2-6, and Drew Locke, drafted originally by Denver, 8-13 as a starter at Denver. I'm tempted to say Carson Wentz just because of the body of work. He doesn't seem to lose games, you know what I mean? But I think I need to tell the people out there your exact quote as Caleb Williams was being carted off the field because we were talking. Here's the exact quote.
5: I'm terrified.
4: Season's over. He's out 8-12. I'm turning to the Cubs.
5: Yeah.
4: Now he's day to day or week to week.
5: Not day to day.
4: What do you expect?
5: I don't believe he's going to, this silliness that he might run out there like Willis Reed to play against the Eagles on Monday. And I don't even want to see that.
4: Right.
5: Somebody take his jersey away like they had to take your boy Jackson Dart's jersey off of him and keep it from him. Caleb Williams is a tough dude. He's going to want to go play. No. Not for a couple of weeks. I want to see Tyson Bagent. We just gave him a bunch of money last year. We extended him. Yeah. I want to see Tyson Bagent play.
4: Season's over.
5: Okay, it's not over.
4: 8-12.
5: Good. I was terrified. Huh? What do you got? What's your team got? Which one of them? The Jets or the Commanders?
4: You just said you like Mariota for the Commanders. Now you're yelling about it. Now you're yelling against
5: him. You like Mariota?
4: What's your team
5: got?
4: Do
5: you like Mariota?
4: I always did. I don't think he's great.
5: We're going out in agreement. That's it. We're done. Back to you.
6: Backup quarterbacks in the spotlight this week, although there's one starter who's good to go. That's next. SportsCenter All Night continues. 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
4: Who steps out there and it looks like his teammates at least trust him to run a huddle and step back there and run plays. And I'm just going off field, not record, not percentages, no numbers.
5: Okay.
4: I'll take Mariota or Locke, but in reverse order.
5: Yeah, so, I mean, I just have to refute some of these things by bringing in a couple of numbers. Marcus Mariota on this same team last year when Jaden Daniels got hurt the first time was 2-6 as a starter.
4: What was Jaden Daniels' record on that same team?
5: Well, the year before, his record was awful.
4: Talking about last year.
5: I'm just saying, 2-6, and Drew Lock, drafted originally by Denver, 8-13 as a starter at Denver. I'm tempted to say Carson Wentz, just because of the body of work, he doesn't seem to lose games, you know what I mean? But I think I need to tell the people out there your exact quote as Caleb Williams was being carted off the field because we were talking. Here's the exact quote.
4: I'm terrified.
5: Season's over. He's out 8-12. I'm turning to the Cubs.
4: Yeah.
5: Now he's day to day or week to week.
4: Not day to day.
5: What do you expect?
4: I don't believe he's going to, this silliness that he might run out there like Willis Reed to play against the Eagles on Monday. I don't even want to see that.
5: Right.
4: Somebody take his jersey away like they had to take your boy Jackson Dart's jersey off of him and keep it from him. Caleb Williams is a tough dude. He's going to want to go play. No, not for a couple of weeks. I want to see Tyson Bagent. We just gave him a bunch of money last year. We extended him. Yeah. I want to see Tyson Bagent play.
5: Season's over.
4: Okay, it's not over.
5: 8-12.
4: Good. I was terrified. Huh? What do you got? What's your team got? Which one of them? The Jets or the Commanders?
5: Who's the you just said you like Mariota.
4: I do.
5: For the Commanders. Now you're yelling about it.
4: Like,
5: now you're yelling against
4: you like Mariota?
5: Him. What's your team
4: do
5: got?
4: Do you like Mariota?
5: I always did. I don't think he's great.
4: We're going out in agreement. That's it. We're done. Back to you.
6: 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That's next. 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
1: 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Texas A&M and LSU are both looking to bounce back from crushing Week 3 losses. 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
3: The Falcons are going to be quickly in the race for the number one pick. The beginning of the season, we had the Dolphins basically lined up. 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Cooper Rush Wikipedia page is under siege by angry Falcons fans. 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
15: Remember after the game on Sunday, Jerry Jones, Dallas Cowboys, said nothing's more dangerous than an old man with money. And I asked you guys on Monday, I believe it was during Unsportsmanlike Moments at about 9:50 a.m. Eastern Time. Go back on the podcast and listen. What you thought he meant by that. Mm-hmm. Well, instead of us guessing, which we did, and CeCe had that kind of evil laugh that he just had as his response on Sunday or Monday to Jerry's comments on Sunday. Jerry Jones was on 105.3 The Fan in Dallas, and he tried to explain what he meant by saying there's nothing more dangerous than an old man with money.
16: I said it out of context, but I'm glad I said it. And the point is, we say this just right.
17: Don't tamper.
16: No, don't tamper. I guess what it was an expression of, it's good. It's good. We have the makings of a team here that I'm that optimistic about, and would work to improve it in a minute right now, financially.
17: But, Jerry, was that comment in a football context for its spending?
16: Very much. Very much.
17: Oh, yeah.
16: I wouldn't in those circumstances with that audience be referring to anything but in a football context.
18: Do you think, Jerry, is that...

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7: Walking through the grocery store yesterday, they have like the donut case, and it was literally one side was like 50 glazed donuts, the other side was like 50 jelly donuts. Who is eating all of these jelly? My mom took a shot at me yesterday.
8: Oh.
7: So how do you feel about that mustache? I'm as fun as and festive as they get.
8: I also don't think my new personal friend, the Prime Minister of Ireland, would appreciate you dissing St. Patrick's Day in this way. So waiting for my photo with him to drop at Ireland.com.
9: I'm over it. I'm sick and tired and over it.
7: Get a life.
10: I have no memory of what that's from. I'm Smalls, the Prime Minister of Ireland. Yes, each and every day at this time, our producer, Pat Costello, gives us items in and around sports entertainment, his life that he is over. Pat, before we go to you, what was the relationship between you and the Prime Minister of Ireland? Your friendship with him?
8: I don't know if I would call it a friendship, but we did meet when I was in Philly. Remember, I went to Philly to go to a Sixers game, Sixers Nets, when no one was playing for the Sixers.
10: You won't be able to get tickets to that game.
8: I know. Now it's a completely different vibe, obviously, with Jaylen Brown and LeBron going there. But as you guys know, I am a fan of American history, so I wanted to go to Independence Hall to see the place, the room where it happened, where the Declaration of Independence was signed. So as I'm going there, I'm waiting to get in, and all of a sudden, this big group of people walks up to the door. They ask us to step aside. It's the Prime Minister of Ireland. So, of course, I give him a little wave, like, what's up? Hey, welcome to America, sir. And he, like, veers to the right and comes over, and he's like, hello, I'm the Prime Minister. Who are you? And then the tour guide was like, this is one of our friends from New York, because I had told her that I came from New York.
10: So weird.
8: So then he's like, let's take a photo. I'm like, sure.
10: Wow.
8: So
10: the Prime Minister asked you to take a photo?
8: Correct.
11: That's crazy.
8: Maybe he's a fan of unsportsmanlike and clocked me. And
7: must have been a bad photo. Never saw the light of day.
8: Yeah, I don't know. I didn't know where to find it. I didn't know if it was Ireland.com or like what the
11: Ireland.com.
8: Well, what would the country of Ireland's website be? I don't know.
11: I mean, can we get the hookup for some golf over there in Ireland?
8: Okay, I'll ask.
11: I'm just saying.
7: The Ryder Cup 2027,
11: Candy? Right, Pat? I'm just saying, like, dog, like, there's some great golf over there from what I've been told.
12: I'm on Ireland.com. It seems like everything that you need to know about Ireland and visiting Ireland is right here.
8: Great. So. Anything about the Prime Minister's visit to Philly?
12: Oh, there's Michelle. Oh, my God. With the Prime Minister. Crazy.
8: I'm surprised it's not the banner at the top.
11: Right.
8: Myself and the Prime Minister. Both huge American history enthusiasts, or at least.
12: Yes. Michelle, a huge American history enthusiast who was shocked to find out that the Declaration of Independence was not still in Philly.
8: It made an appearance in New York City here this summer.
10: Anyway. Pat, there's the $115 million man.
7: I heard some sound from our good buddies, Matt and Myron, that I'd like to present to the group. It involved dessert. I just want you to hear the exact thing that I heard.
13: Matt and Myron, think about a cake. When you eat it, like a splash of orange juice comes out.
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13: Of the night.
15: All right, Garrett Cole on the bump for my Yankees, so we're going to go with the Yankees on the money line today against the Rays. It's $100 with a total payout of $170. That is the play of the day.
16: We survived a terrible, terrible moment in our history.
13: The most unsportsmanlike moment of the day.
17: That was terrible.
18: Was not a great look.
19: All right, we got a few today.
20: Was I unsportsmanlike just now? Oh, Smalls has friends in town, her crew.
21: Not today, Neck is here.
20: I started giving all of them hugs. I didn't know what was the right thing to do.
21: That's
20: is that
21: okay.
20: Weird?
21: They're like my family. So you guys are my work family.
15: Is it weird that my group chat doesn't have an actual name?
21: That is very weird.
15: Is it strange? So I'm on a group chat with a lot of my college football teammates. We don't have a group chat name.
21: That's very
22: You should name it today. Just is without the chat telling active? Them, just name it.
15: Oh, the chat is very active.
21: You got to give it a name. Did you guys call yourselves anything in college? Like, did you have a crew name in college?
15: We did not have a crew name, but we were famous or infamous, depending on how you look at it, for throwing parties in our dorm rooms, and we called it the Boom Boom Room from the movie Life. Ray's Boom Boom Room, but we called it the Boom Boom Room.
21: Why don't you call it the Boom Boom Room?
15: The Boom Boom Room?
21: Or Boom Boom Chat or something like
15: that. The Boom Boom Room Chat? Yeah, that might be the way to go.
21: Why don't you float it out to the group, say, listen, this chat is very active. We need a name for it.
15: The Boom Boom Room.
21: Here's my suggestion. Does anyone else want to bring anything to the table?
22: No, you can't suggest it. You either have to just name it or you don't do it.
15: I think I'm going to have to name it and everybody just fall in line
22: yeah,
15: with it.
22: You can't bring it to a vote.
20: It'll just get roasted. Like, I've heard people name it after like a food, like a chicken piccata or something.
15: I feel like you name it after Boom Boom. If the Not Today Neck crew joined the Boom Boom Room crew, it would be good times.
21: You know that it's the same energy with these
15: crews. It's the same energy. It'd be pretty good times.
20: Then there's me. Okay.
21: Are you in any group chat?

0: That's outside of unsportsmanlike.
1: Oh!
2: Rob, are we in any?
1: Just a bit
0: outside.
1: Two people
0: is just a text exchange. That is not a group chat.
1: Man.
0: Do you have any group chats, Evan? And your family doesn't count.
3: Any named group chats?
0: Any named group
1: chats? She literally just threw at your head. We're in the batter's box.
0: Back off the plate then, you know?
4: When you say my family, my wife's considered my family in this?
0: Yeah.
1: Yes.
0: I'm asking, is there a group of friends? Named. A named friends? Group chat. I have several.
1: Do you have a group chat?
4: With names.
1: Without somebody that you're related to on
4: with
1: the chat?
4: With a name on it.
0: Yeah.
4: No, I don't
0: think so. Or like CC's name impending.
4: No.
1: Yeah. Like, I have several group chats. I just don't have
4: That's what I'm saying. Names I don't have, like, names for
0: them. Oh, I see. Most
1: so you are in group chats without family members as a part of the group.
4: Yeah, but not named, like
1: not
4: you're
1: named.
4: Saying.
1: No, I don't have
0: Wow.
3: You should start naming some of them.
4: All of your group chats are named?
0: My girlfriend's here in New York. Shout out to the cabinet. That's our group chat name here. My family, Double Shrimp. That's our group chat.
4: Double Shrimp?
0: So when...
4: Yes, I will have Double Shrimp.
0: Actually, I've seen you have Double Shrimp.
4: Okay.
0: No.
4: Necessary.
0: Because you won't take...
4: All right.
0: If we're doing hibachi or something, you don't like the meat option. No, when emojis first came out, and we were going through them at our family dinner one time, I was like, who is ever going to send this fried shrimp emoji? Why is this necessary? And so then I said, we should start sending two shrimp as a code for I love you. So that's our family code. We will send two fried shrimp emojis, and it means I love you.
4: So if it's just two people, you can't name it?
0: Well, that is just a text exchange.
4: I don't know.
3: It's got to be three people.
4: Okay.
0: Three or more.
5: Then you're just renaming the contact that you're texting.
0: Correct.
5: So you just like renamed your wife's contact or something like that.
1: So I just named the chat.
0: Oh, gosh.
1: I have not gotten a response for how people
5: Well, there's
1: like
5: no
1: it.
5: Notification,
4: Wait,
5: so.
4: Great.
1: It's just going to pop up that the chat is named the boom boom
5: The next
1: room.
5: Time it's used,
0: I love
5: yeah.
0: this. We're okay.
4: I
0: got
4: to ask
0: tomorrow.
4: You a question. I have to get real on this.
1: What's up?
4: You have said many of times the general manager of the Atlanta Falcons, Ian Cunningham, was your college teammate.
1: Yes.
4: Is he on this chat?
1: No.
4: Because in my head, I'm picturing him getting ready for the game, and then his phone rings, and somebody, Matt Ryan, is like, the boom boom room? What the hell are you talking? Where were you last night? And he's like, we got the Packers tomorrow night.
1: Somebody's wife is going to see that group chat name pop up and have some questions.
0: You know it.
3: And it's going to be yours.
1: What the hell is the boom boom room?
0: Pat said it's going to be your wife.
3: Mel's going to be like, what is this?
4: Oh, my God.
3: We're supposed to be in swim practice.
4: So, I mean, I don't like doing this, dividing down gender lines, but do you think it is, do more females name group chats than males or no?
0: Vegas Ace, do you guys have group chats with names?
3: I was trying to count. I'm in like four or five.
0: Are they named?
3: Yeah.
0: See?
5: I definitely have named group chats, but I do think it leans more heavily towards women.
4: Mm. So all of the crew that's out there. The
0: Brittany, Jackie, and Stephanie, yes.
4: Not today, next.
0: Correct.
5: I like when you say that. It sounds funny.
4: They have other group chats in your mind that are named.
0: For sure.
4: I've met Jackie before, so maybe she and I have one with other people.
0: That is just a text exchange.
3: I'm getting texts right now from one called Wrestling Figures and Barry Bonds, because those are the things we talk about the most.
4: Are you 12?
5: Definitely with James Steele.
3: Yeah, it's producer of Matt Meyer and James
5: and
3: Steele. Yeah, and our buddy Mike Tipton.
4: I feel like my son's got to get involved in that. He loves wrestling figures.
0: Yeah, add your son to the chat.
5: What are his thoughts on Barry Bonds?
4: I don't think he has any.
0: Mm.
5: Well, he's gonna.
4: He's going to?
5: Once he's added to that chat.
4: Can I just, we have a bunch of unsportsmanlike moments, but I want to just do one from a photo shoot yesterday the Bucks put out there, so I'm going to go right to that.
0: Okay.
4: So do you remember TJ Ford, the player back in the day? CC, I'm sure, does
1: yes,
4: with Texas.
1: Yes, point
4: but
1: guard,
4: he, yep. Yeah, but he's back at the Bucks, I believe, as an assistant coach or part of the organization. He's most known for, publicly, in terms of a viral picture, the longest shorts ever.
0: Mm.
4: So they recreated that picture with Tyler Herro and the long shorts. Which over-the-top trend do you like with shorts? The short shorts better or the really long shorts?
1: Oh, the long shorts. They were great.
4: Like
1: that was the time. Yeah.
4: Like they're like almost basically like
1: the shorts when
4: pants.
1: Kobe Bryant first came into the NBA. Those are the shorts that I love.
4: Like
1: those
4: the awesome. Fab Five ones.
1: Yes.
0: Longer.
1: Exactly.
0: Way better than the shorter ones.
3: I don't know.
1: Like capri pants.
3: How they're anybody put playing, the ball between
1: out
3: their
1: out
3: legs.
1: There hooping. Your crossover had to be so serious.
0: For sure.
3: It was impossible to dribble with those shorts.
1: No, it wasn't because they was out there doing it.
4: Wait, TJ Ford was a great point guard that I think was pretty good ball handler. That, but Pat does bring up a good point.
1: Allen Iverson was out there with those shorts. Like,
4: yeah, but wouldn't it get in the way? That's a good point.
1: Apparently they didn't.
4: What were you going to say?
0: That you missed the word of the day.
4: Oh, yeah. I actually forgot. What was it?
0: Backbiting. It means mean, unkind, or critical remarks about someone who's not present to defend
1: themselves. That's
0: weak.
1: That's backbiting.
0: Backbiting is not
1: that's
0: weak.
1: That's weak.
0: Sorry,
1: Evan,
0: you lost.
4: Deal with it. We're on to Thursday. We're on Sportsmanlike.
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21: And there is a strong possibility that Jackson Dart is now out for the season. They took Jackson Dart for x-rays last night that came back negative, and they do more testing, including the MRI, and the MRI showed more damage than initially thought.
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0: We asked parents who adopted teens to share their journey.
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4: A lot of passes, but barely downfield at all. And obviously, you have the rushing attack of Jonathan Taylor. But you're going to miss a guy who, the last 2 years, has averaged 21 yards a catch, the most in the NFL as far as stretching the defense.
5: Yeah, we talked about this the other day. You can have great wide receivers in the slot. You can have great tight ends, but nothing changes the math of a defense.
4: Yep.
5: Quite like a guy who can lift the lid the way Alec Pierce did. So, big loss for the Colts. Again, at least the next four games as Alec Pierce now on IR with that heel injury. Plenty more to monitor there. That'll be a question they ask in the wide receiver room for the Indianapolis Colts. Who you got? We ask it now with Bubba.
6: Life is a series of choices.
7: Who you got?
6: Make a decision.
8: Say it! Say it!
9: All right, I'll say it.
7: Who you got?
5: All right, it's who you got. It's the question on everyone's mind. It's the question right on Bubba's lip that he asks us all around the world of sports and otherwise. Bubba! What's up first, man?
10: All right. Earlier this month was National Read a Book Day. If you could only read one book for the rest of your life, who you got? Anything come to mind?
5: Dad, one book for the rest of the life. What rest of your life? What are you going
10: with? Which Clive book are you choosing?
5: Yeah, which of the Clives?
4: Why has it got to be a book? Why can't it be streaming?
5: Because it's National Read a Book Day. It's not National Stream a Show Day. What are you talking about?
4: I guess it would have to be Clive Cussler.
10: Yeah. So
5: which one?
4: Oh, which I have no idea. The guy's written a million books. I could pick one, you know, just off the shelf and read it. I enjoy him, but I guess I would have to say Clive just because I don't really have anybody else.
5: Boy, that's a tough one there.
4: Yeah.
5: Kurt Vonnegut's Mother Night would probably be it for me, which is a really niche deep cut. Everyone likes Slaughterhouse 5. I should just say that next time, but at times I can be really nerdy, and Kurt Vonnegut's one of those places, so go figure.
10: I like it. It's hard to believe, but 60 years ago this month, Adam Sandler was born in Brooklyn. He grew up in New Hampshire, made some movies. Who you got as your favorite Sandler movie?
5: Wait, Adam Sandler's 60?
10: That is correct.
5: That's crazy. Wow. Okay, I did not realize that Adam Sandler and my dad were age peers. This is sort of wild. Favorite Adam Sandler movie? Like, I always go to the Holy Trinity of them. If you hadn't maybe picked one, it's probably Billy Madison.
10: Yeah.
5: It's an infinitely quotable movie. I will say, shout out to the late stage Madison films. I thought Little Nicky is so underrated in the catalog. Such a divinely stupid movie.
10: Yeah.
5: It gave me so much. The amount of times in a given day or a given week where I will somehow find a way to make a reference to Henry Winkler covered in bees because of that movie is ridiculous.
4: I break it down to three. Billy Madison, The Waterboy, and Happy Gilmore.
5: Waterboy's a good pick, too.
4: Yeah, Waterboy is tough to go without. But if you're making me pick one, I might lean Happy Gilmore.
5: Happy Gilmore is a great pick. Devin, do you have one in your mind?
11: I was
5: going
11: to say, it's a little bit of a departure from the comedies, but his Oscar-nominated performance in Uncut Gems.
5: Oh, I never saw it. Actually.
11: You never saw Uncut Gems? He's phenomenal in it.
5: No, I only know it from the movies. Robert Safdie's muse in Uncut Gems.
4: It's so weird to see him in a serious role, quite honestly.
5: I remember I watched Click, and that was how I felt. That movie was depressing as hell.
4: It was.
5: Not used to that from Adam Sandler. I just appreciate that now he gets paid unholy sums of money to keep making movies with all his best friends that are basically the same movie. It's an incredible place to be in life.
10: Yeah. Earlier this month was National Video Games Day. Did you have a favorite video game when you were younger? Who you got?
5: Ooh, Dad, what'd you play?
4: So obviously I don't play the video games now, but I did back when they were like machines in an arcade. You know what was one of my favorite games? Donkey Kong.

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4: They're tough lines.
5: Wait for it. To the team that drafted him.
6: Oh, facts.
5: I see. Tries his hardest like he did last year, okay, but still struggles to put wins on the board.
6: All right.
5: And suddenly helps the team that drafted him and traded him for Arch's uncle. Yep. Is now in a position to draft Arch Manning himself and show up and try and win championships for the franchise that Uncle Eli brought two trophies. Can't make it up.
6: I can't have Arch with the Giants.
5: Can't make it up.
7: Is that in the script, TJ?
5: There is a little matter of Philip wanting to do it.
6: Well, yeah.
5: B.
6: Yeah. He's coaching high school right now.
5: Yeah. B. And here's a B as well. He's still Jackson Dart. His career's not over.
7: No.
5: And then there's the other option here is that this happens. And we do get to use the avatar of Philip Rivers Tribal Council over and over and over again.
7: God, my back.
6: I do love that.
5: That was the avatar that we created for our fantasy possibility based on last year when he had a conversation with his family. His family.
6: I lost in the first round.
5: Family. You know?
6: To flat betting the turkey.
5: There it is, Philip Rivers Tribal Council. Are those his real children that are behind him that he had a conversation with? I doubt it.
7: Right?
5: Did you ask AI?
6: Yeah, I don't know.
5: Show us what you think Philip Rivers' kids look like. Yeah. They're all beautiful, handsome, and beautiful children.
6: Yeah, I don't know.
8: I'm saying they're not his.
6: How he constructed that.
5: So we've had Zach Wilson, Philip, should we, and Jimmy G, right?
6: Yeah, Jimmy G, yeah.
5: Should we put a a poll out there?
6: Like a poll out? What should the Giants do?
5: We'll stick with Jameis.
7: I mean, ultimately,
5: that's what they're going to do.
7: Yeah, exactly.
8: By the way, Rich, you were asking me about Stephen Jones, and I told you I keep in touch with Tad Carper, who's the senior VP of communication for the Cowboys.
5: Yes.
8: Bro, and I just looked in my phone, and yes, I do have Stephen Jones' number. I completely forgot it was in
6: there. Yeah, of course.
5: I remember that you came up to me at the combine after Stephen Jones stopped by.
8: All right. Well, that's you should be happy number. That I'm not using
5: numbers.
8: It.
6: FaceTime Stephen Jones right now.
5: And ask for shoes.
6: Tickets?
7: No, he needs tickets for the game.
6: Tickets.
5: Oh, that's right. He needs to go to Rio.
6: You need a ride.
7: And the Rams.
6: A ride down there. Tickets
7: and
6: shoes. Go.
8: Rich, as a representative of the RES Rich Eisen show, you should probably be happy that I'm not hitting them up because it would be a reflection.
5: Why? I don't care.
8: Because it would be a reflection upon you.
5: I don't mind it. It's great content for the show if you wind up going to the Metroplex, hopping the... When are they leaving? They're leaving the day before the game?
8: According to Jane Slater this morning, they're leaving Thursday.
6: There you go. You got time.
5: Yeah. We got tonight.
8: Guess
6: just
8: what?
6: Sitting though. Around.
5: Tonight, you fly to Dallas, you hop on their team plane, you go with them.
8: That would be great, except for one thing.
5: What's that?
8: What would keep me from going out of the country?
7: Oh,
5: you don't have your passport?
7: Right. He still doesn't have a passport.
6: Oh,
7: he can't go anywhere.
5: This guy.
7: He's stuck.
5: This guy.
7: He can't leave. That's actually funny.
5: You don't have an up-to-date passport?
6: I didn't go to London last.
8: Remember what happened? I was going to go to Colombia this summer, and then I went to look at my passport and it expired.
5: And you've done nothing about it.
8: Have not. Because I don't have any plans on going. I didn't have any plans on going anywhere anytime soon.
5: He's treating his passport like it's the ping pong table he got from the Price is Right. It's just going to sit there and just get expired.
8: Well, one day I'll go.
6: We had 5 years on the ping pong table. Is that what it is?
8: Well, it's coming close.
5: So.
7: Ping pong table isn't even going to be good anymore.
8: The Wolf said she might be interested in buying the ping pong table.
6: All right, the poll is out. What should the Giants do? Stick with Jameis, Zach Wilson, Jimmy G, Philip Rivers.
5: Philip Rivers.
8: Uncle Rico.
5: This has been a great
7: He's still around.
5: I love our listeners and viewers.
7: He throws a steak well.
5: They've got vivid imaginations, to say the least.

0: least. Fantastic. That'll wrap it up for this edition of the Rich Eisen Show. We will chat again on Thursday, everybody.
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0: 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If you don't even want to talk about, I would suggest you dial. 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We are getting good calls. Hit me up, 1-800-636-8686. Or you can find me on X at Jim Rome. Or you cannot find me at all. I just did a cameo. I am on cameo. I don't hit that very often. But I am on cameo. And somebody who wanted a cameo, a family wanted a cameo for their father. He's been listening for 20 years and has never called. Not once. Not once. He actually, the daughter said, he took my phone and he, quote, tweeted at you, Rome, and you used it. So I understand a lot of you would never call, but maybe today's the day to call. 1-800-636-8686. And yes, I am available on Cameo. I do that. Hit me up on the X. We're still there at Jim Rome. Email me at Rome, R-O-M-E, at Habitate.com, or go to our YouTube channel. More and more of you have been doing that. I can't say how much I appreciate it. Pumps me up. Go to our YouTube channel. Find the sub button. Smash that. Ring the bell. Then get into the chat. If you want to become a member, you can do that for a very nominal fee. Still $1.99 a month, I think. And man, you get so much for that. I can't even believe what you get for that. You know what you get for $1.99 a month? Nothing. Well, you get one little R. You get an R next to your name so everybody knows you're in the club. You get to be a distinguished clone. Hashtag DC. For a dollar, you can buy your way into the club. You can be a distinguished clone for $1.99. All kidding aside, what people do that because they just want to support, and they want to say thank you, and they want to say we're a part of that crew. So thank you for doing that. Coming up at 12:40, the head football coach at Kentucky, Will Stein, coming off a huge win. We'll have that for you. Also, another one of my favorites, Vanderbilt head football coach Clark Lea is back, top of hour number three. So a couple of SEC coaches. The SEC has 10 teams in the top 25 this week. So as far as the demise of the SEC, not dead, can't quit. And some really interesting matchups coming up this week. Also, Wednesday is an ATP day. So we have all of that. Oh, it's our long day. Lest I forget, we have a Jim Rome podcast coming up later on. Have not taped it yet, but we'll do so after the show. And I will tell you about that momentarily. Let me start right here. It brings me absolutely no pleasure to say this, Giant fan. Not at all. But I have to say it nonetheless. And what I have to say is, no! No! No! No! No!
1: No!
0: Well, at least it's over, Giant fan. No more waiting around to find out what's going on with your alleged franchise QB. No more waiting for the Giants to figure out whether or not he was pretty much okay or actually significantly hurt. I don't know that I've ever seen a team so confused about what appeared to be a pretty significant injury. I don't know that I've ever seen a team misread such a significant injury to such a significant player like this. I have never seen a team have this much trouble diagnosing a serious injury to their most important player. But at least they finally figured it out, and it is official. Jackson Dart is going to have knee surgery, and he's going to miss the rest of the season. He's going to miss the rest of the 26th season, which will also end the Giants' 2026 season, which is just about the biggest kick in the stick to Giant fan ever. Even Plexico Burris shooting himself in the leg cannot believe the turn of events here. I mean, I cannot get over how brutal that whiplash must be for you Giant fans. The Tiffany Org's return to prominence lasted all of 7 minutes 12 seconds ago, John Harbaugh and his era were off to a perfect start with immaculate vibes right through the roof. And then all of a sudden, the entire future of the team is once again in doubt. Yeah, I know that might sound dramatic, but it really isn't. It isn't when you consider this question. Never mind this year. This year is already gone. It's over. But looking ahead, can the Giants really be so sure that Dart is their guy anymore? Of course they can't. He's played 14 games, and he's missed 17 games so far in his career. He's made a home away from home in that blue tent. And obviously, with a franchise QB, availability is everything. We know the guy can play. We know he's got upside. We just don't know if he can stay healthy or available. So how can the Giants really know right now, how can they really say right now that this is the future of their franchise, the future face of their franchise, and their legitimate QB1? How do you know? You don't. So not only does Giant fan see their QB gone after one game and one series, not only does Giant fan see their entire season swirl right down the toilet bowl only 2 weeks in, but their whole long-term future just got that much murkier. Because how do you know? So now there's going to be a 15-week debate in New York City about potentially drafting another QB in a draft class that is supposed to be an all-timer. What do we do? How does he come back? Will he be better for it? Or do we draft yet another quarterback? It's just a bad, bad situation for Giant fan. Bad because they thought they were finally done climbing through a decade of crap. They'd finally come out the other end. Meanwhile, the Giants do have to figure out how they're going to make it through the next 15 weeks because I don't think anybody thinks that Jameis Winston is the answer. At least not after what we saw from him in relief the other night. Look, I mean, it's possible there was some actual first team reps and some actual starters prep that Jameis could potentially look better for a few weeks. I would think. I would hope. But it still just doesn't seem like there's any way Jameis is going to carry this team through the next 3+ months. That's going to get pretty agonizing for everybody involved. No offense, Jameis. I'd have more sympathy for you, Jameis, if you had just remembered what your trainer once told you. Don't you remember? He just told you to be prepared.
2: I just think we were prepared. You know, one thing my trainer, he told me, he said, what did he say? He just told us to be prepared.
0: Hey, look, if there's one thing that I'll never forget, best advice I ever got from my trainer. You know what he told me? What did he tell me? Oh, wait, wait, he told me. He told me, be prepared. Best advice I ever got from anybody. Problem with that is, you didn't look very prepared the other night, which is why everybody is talking about the options. I love that. The options that the Giants now have that are not named Jameis. My personal favorite is the Giants liberating the Vikings from J.J. McCarthy. Which makes no sense to me, but apparently makes sense to some people because of the obvious Harbaugh connection. Like, Jim loved JJ at Michigan. So obviously, John loves JJ too. I'm not sure that's a given. And if I were John Harbaugh, I would not be calling Lil Bro for advice or recommendation when it comes to nine. Because we all know how that would go. Actually, given that they're the biggest disappointment in all of football, I wouldn't be calling Lil Bro for anything football related. But if you were to call Lil Bro, I think we already know what he would tell Big Bro. Jim would just tell John that McCarthy is going to go down as the greatest quarterback in the history of the National Football League. And then John will be confused like, oh, wait a minute, Lil Bro. Lamar Jackson. I've already said it. Lamar Jackson is going to go down as the greatest quarterback in the history of the National Football League. And then Lil Bro is going to be like, now hold up now, Big Bro. I'm on record as saying that Justin Herbert is going to go down as the greatest quarterback in the history of the National Football League. And then they're just going to get stuck going round and round from there. Rat with two T's. Listen, McCarthy, as much as I would love to see that happen, because it would be hilarious, it makes no sense. It makes no sense because the Giants actually need somebody who can actually play quarterback. This is the entire predicament, right? They don't need a project. They don't need a guy to learn on the job. They don't need a hope and a prayer. They need somebody who can do the job more effectively than Jameis. That is the whole point here. Besides, if KOC could not make it work with nine, how the hell are the Giants going to? How are they going to get more out of nine than KOC didn't? They're obviously not. Now, I will say, in nine's defense, it's still a slightly better idea than trying to get Russet Potato Wilson off of the CBS desk. Because you know Russet would answer that phone call in a second. I just don't think that a 37-year-old Russet is any better of an option than Jameis already isn't. Another guy that I think might pick up the phone could work. Derek Carr. Derek Carr, at least, was open to unretiring over the offseason. He said, I had to feel right physically, and it had to be the right situation, but I might be open to that. So maybe. Carr seems like a better idea to me than going to the couch and pulling Jimmy G off. Jimmy G, Garoppolo, he hasn't really given any indication that he wants to play, but that is another name that's being thrown around. And if Kyler Murray is back for the Vikings, why not go in there and just try and rip Carson Wentz? Incredibly, Wentz has them 2-0 right now. That would be an upgrade over Jameis. I'll give you more. And not that any of these are good ideas. They're just ideas. I like the sane Browns fans on social media that are trying to offer up Deshaun Watson. The insane Browns fans are suddenly changing their tune and suddenly embracing the creep. But the sane Browns fans are like, yo, Giants, you check out that second half tape in Tampa? The creeper, Deshaun, was really turning back the clock out there. He's back to what he was. Houston Deshaun again. Clemson Deshaun again.
3: The clock.
0: I mean, you got to admit, the guy's stock will never be higher than it is right now. Alvin Gabriel makes way more sense than the creep. But then again, Dylan DeLauro is on IR and cannot return until week 5 at the very earliest, and he's currently dealing with a bad back. So that's not the greatest option in the world either. No offense, Alvi. Happy hump day.
4: Thank you.
0: You know what, bro? You probably wouldn't have such a bad back if you weren't always humping. Just saying. I'm not a doctor. I'm just playing around the screen.
5: Let's go.
0: Bro.
5: About a bit.
0: Just give that back a rest. Anyway, another option, a simpler option, sign Joe Milton from the Cowboys practice squad, which would have the added benefit of pissing off Cowboy fan. But Joe Milton is also a player with 0.0 career NFL starts and only 53 career pass attempts. I know the dude can throw the ball over the moon. We know he's got that rocket. But that's about as far from a sure thing as it gets. Ask me. Even if you don't ask me, I'm going to tell you anyway. I would try to pull Joe Flacco out of the natty. Hey! Of course, Joe Flacco is on the Bengals because the Bengals need a real backup behind their injury-prone quarterback. So they might not be in such a hurry, especially as well as their defense is playing right now. Especially since they look like they're a threat once again. But if I could do it, I would get Flacco, get the Jersey guy who's already won a ring with John Harbaugh before. To me, that'd be the best option out there, given all the ass that they have to choose from. There obviously is no sure thing. There is no great option for the Giants. Hence, consequently, subsequently, unequivocally, this is why it absolutely sucks to lose your quarterback in the first drive of week 2. It's one of the few things that you're allowed to say sucks, because it really does suck, and it ruins everything. At least John Harbaugh made the important point on Monday that this dart injury, isn't life-threatening. Actually, none of the Giants' injuries are life-threatening, so at least they've got that going for them. Good to have perspective, John. Unfortunately for John, Dart's injury is not only season-threatening, it just brutally murdered the season. And I do feel for Giant fan who had legit reasons to be excited. There are legit pieces on this team on both sides. There's more talent on this Giants team than there has been in years. It's just never been on the field all at the same time. Check out this stat that ESPN dropped today. NFL on ESPN. Quote, the Giants trio of Jackson Dart, Malik Nabers, and Cam Scataboo have been on the field together for only 3.5%. Not 35, 3.5% of the team's total offensive plays in the last two seasons. 43 out of 1,208 offensive plays. Man, that's about as rough as it gets. You want to talk about a kick in the stick.
3: Kick in the stick.
0: Giant fan stick just exploded into about a million different pieces. Been a long time since I've seen anyone get the rug ripped from underneath them as brutally as the Giants and Giant fan just did. Back to slumming it with the Jets in the never-ending race to the bottom. Damn, Giants fan, sorry about that. It is so brutal, man. I kid, the vibes were immaculate. The energy was off the charts. It was so fun again. And then just like that, bam! And then how do you jerk with everybody and misdiagnose that injury so badly? Yeah, I know. He wanted to get back in the game. Damn good thing they didn't let him back in the game.
4: None of these injuries are...
0: Given how busted up he is, had he talked his way back in the game, we wouldn't be talking about a reconstruction. We'd be talking about an amputation. My man probably would have had his leg cut off. Good thing he didn't get back in the game. Man, the NFL. I want to talk more about other injured quarterbacks, too, including Caleb Williams. I mean, I don't want to be the... You're lucky he even performs for you bastards! Leave Caleb alone! But can you leave this guy alone?
5: Leave him alone!
0: The internet, man. Again, there are people who have an incredible threshold for other people's pain, with specifically his, especially his, that have way too much time on their hands and way too little to do. And hence, they go to the internet to attack Caleb. One guy who's a lot more credible than all the eggs and randos on the internet that had his back was no less an authority than Max Crosby. To which the internet will rush in and say, of course he's got his back. He's going to play with him pretty soon. Anyway, I want to talk about Caleb. I don't think Max had his back because he's trying to, quote, get on the Bears. I don't think that's what Max is doing with this podcast. You know what I'm going to do? I'm going to use this pod to get the hell out of Vegas. I don't think that's his MO. So I want to get into that, too, a little bit later on. 1-800-636-8686. Hit your telephone number. Looking for your reaction. Hit me on the phones. Hit me on the X. Hit me on email. Hit me in the chat. I know you're already in the chat. Will Stein coming up a little bit later on. 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And an ATP. 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

0: the first hour. I've got Will Stein, Kentucky head football coach, coming up in about 50 minutes from right now. Hey, did you hear that? Listen very carefully. That's my phone. 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I love the silence. 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Because the sweetest sound that your phone can make is nothing at all. I feel much better with that, too. It's nice. It's nice having that. All right, so one more thing about the Giants. Yeah, I know. It's a little harsh to say your year is already over, except your year is already over. However, if I were to make an argument on their behalf, I did mention they had immaculate vibes. So what changed? They've been garbage for a decade. What changed?
1: Garbage.
0: Head coach, John Harbaugh comes in. One of the winners in the NFL. No, he's never won the big one, but he is a winner and a well-respected coach, right? It just had run its course in Baltimore. They had to try something new, but you get a Harbaugh, you get a winner. You get a guy that can motivate, inspire, lead from the front. So if anybody is equipped and prepared to deal with this adversity and one of the all-time kicks in the stick, it's got to be this guy, right? It's got to be John Harbaugh. And if you don't believe me, let me take you back. The team might be in shock. The team might be wounded. The team might be traumatized by losing their quarterback and thinking their season's already over. But then you remember you have this guy to circle the wagons, this guy to bring the team together and remind them we're not giving up on anything. Look at this fire. Look at this energy. Look at this swagger. This is the guy you want to lead your team when something bad happens.
2: Welcome, man. Good to see everybody here. Excited?
3: Yes, sir.
2: A little nervous?
3: Nope.
2: No. A little nervous? A little nervous, man. Nervous. Excited, nervous, you know? Nervous like you're full of game almost, Mason. Get this thing kick off. Standing up here in front of the New York Giants. The New York Giants. It's the New York Giants sitting in this room. The New York Giants. Wow. It's an honor. It's an honor to stand in front of this room right now. I know those coaches back there feel the same way, right, coaches?
4: Certainly.
2: It's an honor, man. We've been working, haven't we? We're working early,
0: see, it's not late,
2: getting ready for today.
0: Listening to this, it's cringy. In fact, you know how cringy it is? I couldn't even play the video. I just wanted to go with the audio. The video was so cringe, I wouldn't even play it. Wow. Thanks, Javi. Have fun with that guy. And no wonder he looked like he had his soul snatched when his quarterback got hurt. He did. I've never seen that guy turn a shade of white like he did. Like he'd seen a ghost. Like he was a ghost. I don't think that that's the guy that's going to rally everybody around. In fact, the Harbaugh bros, can you imagine this? What if both of their seasons already ended 2 weeks into the year? One was a straight up bona fide Super Bowl contender. The other was a team that was expected to contend for the divisional title. But either way, the vibes were incredible. And there was so much hype behind both these teams. So much hype behind the Chargers, so much hype behind the Giants, and both coached by Harbaugh, both of their years can already be over after two games. And that's not some hot take. I mean, the Giants' year is over. And statistically, teams that start 0-2 generally do not win the Super Bowl. It's happened, but not very often. And again, the Chargers aren't just 0-2, they're a bad 0-2, a really bad 0-2. Not just because they lost to the Cardinals and the Raiders, well, because of that, but it's how they look. Totally out of sync, nothing is going right. Mike McDaniel, who was going to make Justin Herbert the greatest quarterback ever, has made the guy look even worse. Herbert's not getting any help around him. Yeah, I don't think it's far-fetched to say that the Chargers season might already be over, because their schedule is going to get so much worse. Man, the Harb bros, I don't think this is what they expected. That's not what they drew up, but that's what it is. Hey, Rome, how about your Texans? See, I know what y'all think before you think it. How about my Texans? Yeah, they didn't want to start 0-2. That's not a good thing. But they did start 0-3 last year. In fact, this is what they do. The Texans generally don't start very quickly. And they did start 0-3 last year, and they were in the divisional round. At dude from Cheers 07. Oh, my God, the quarterback is toast.
1: Oh, my God, the quarterback is toast.
0: This is off chat. At radiation level, okay. The Giants will be fine. Go Big Blue. Tent. I see what you did there. Big Blue Tent. Go Big Blue Tent. Hey, man, that Big Blue Tent's undefeated, at least as it relates to Jackson Dart. Kevin W., 92552. Boy, seems like that whole "We are the New York Giants" speech from Harbaugh went over really well. It was cringy.
2: New York Giants.
0: It was really, really cringy. It's not aging well either. At XSV_Goose. Team content wants Jameis Winston. Yes. Maybe for 3.5 games. But not for 3.5 months. At DH Vargas 2450. How about Bacon 45? All right, interesting. How about Bacon 45? But one problem, he's now Bacon 49. And the other problem is you spelled it Beacon 45. And finally, I think he'd say yes. Problem is, he has a minority ownership piece of the Raiders. He's a Fox analyst. Yeah, I don't think that he could cut through all that red tape. But you know what, though? I'll bet you Bacon 49 would be out there throwing, quote, piss missiles.
3: Absolute piss missile up the sideline.
0: Now, check that. He'd be out there throwing absolute piss missiles.
3: Absolute piss missile up the sideline.
0: He'd be like, yo, Malik, do what you do, Malik. Do what you do, Malik, and then I'll do what I do. Throw you an absolute piss missile.
3: Absolute piss missile up.
0: All right, when we come back, we're talking some Kentucky football. Will Stein joins me next. Clark Lee coming up a little bit later on. Get up in here. You know where to find me. I'm looking for engagement. We are farming engagement. Kentucky football, our next topic. Stay tuned.
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5: The Chargers, Texans, Bucks, and Colts are among playoff hopefuls with the dreaded 0-2 start. Can any of those teams turn it around and beat the odds to make the postseason? Westwood One Sports.
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1: Welcome back in sunny California. I am Jim Rome. Nice to be here. Great to have you here. Coming up a little bit later on, the head football coach of Vanderbilt, Clark Lee. But coming up right this second, the head football coach at Kentucky. He is in his first season with the Wildcats. He was Oregon's offensive coordinator and quarterback's coach for the last 3 years. The Wildcats had an enormous win over number 9, Texas A&M, on Saturday, 31-21. They're 2-1 overall. They're 1-1 in SEC play. They're going to host South Alabama on Saturday. We are joined right now by Will Stein. Will, it is great to have you back on. How you doing, Will?
2: I'm good, Jim. Thanks for having me. I told you this before, but huge fan of yours. I love the Guns N' Roses, too. Kind of got me fired up for this interview.
1: Yeah, man, I was already fired up for it, and I appreciate that, Will. I'm a big fan of yours, too, especially coming after, off of last week. Look, you've made it very clear. You're 0-0. You've turned the page. You've locked in. You're focused on South Alabama. Quote, can't go back. I get that, man. I get that as head coach. Me, I'm a talk show host, so I got to go back. I have to ask you, what pleased you the most about your team going into College Station and coming out with a huge dub?
2: Well, you know, I think number one was just our ability to execute our offense, defense, and special teams. I thought we played with elite strain and effort. Our guys were very physical at the point of attack and finished the game. You know, I think that was something reflecting back from the previous week against Alabama where we were up for 42 minutes of the game and did not finish. That was something that we took into the following week and really proud of our guys, the way that they fought. And like you mentioned, we are really excited for this weekend against South Alabama, coming back home in front of our home fans.
1: Will Stein joining us. Hey, well, looking back at that A&M game, yeah, I know you're trying to move on. I'm trying not to. But fact of the matter is the defense did a hell of a job because you faced a team that had put up 98 points in their first two games. They hung 48 on Arizona State. What did you do to disrupt Aggie quarterback Marcel Reed and the rest of their weapons the way you did?
2: Yeah, I think Coach Bateman, my defensive coordinator, and that entire staff put a great scheme together. A&M obviously has elite playmakers. They had some big plays early on, but you know, I feel like our guys just kept fighting. We had a big fourth and one stop on the first drive that really, I think, flipped momentum early on. Ended up picking off Marcel twice. You know, we just had some big plays. We disrupted the backfield. Our guys up front, I thought, really did a good job against their offensive line. And yeah, just played really, really hard.
1: Kentucky head football coach Will Stein joining us once again. When you and I last spoke, you were really high on Notre Dame transfer Kenny Minchie and what he might bring to the offense this year. How do you think that he handled himself in a really hostile environment? And then what kind of marks would you give him after the first three games?
2: He did a great job. Again, I think when we reflect back on all three games, and you know, we started off really good against Youngstown State, a team that we should have beat the way that we did. And then we played at home against Alabama where you know, we all weren't at our best. It wasn't just the players. It was me as a head coach, and it was a reflection of, you know, where we were up to that point as a team. And Kenny competed as hard as he could. We just didn't play that great against Alabama in week two. And so to come out on the road, first road start for us, I thought he was very poised. He was composed. He was extremely accurate. He made the right checks at the line of scrimmage and, you know, did really well. He grew from week one to week two. Week two wasn't his best, wasn't our best as a team, as a unit, as a head coach. We all grew together and ended up going and getting a big win on the road.
1: Yeah, that to me is the most impressive thing, the bounce back from week two to week three, especially in that environment. You know, I thought there was really a key moment, at least in my opinion, Will, early in that game when true freshman Kenny Darby couldn't hang on to that pass on a deep ball that looked like he maybe could have taken it to the house. Instead of you letting him know, like, come on, man, you got to make that play, the TV broadcast showed you picking him up and encouraging him. What did you tell him in that moment?
2: Well, Kenny Darby is one of our best players. He's young, but he's going to be an elite player across college football, I think, for a long time. Has a really bright future. And so I've seen him make that play a million times. And just told him, hey, one play focus, no big deal. We're going to come right back to you. And we ended up doing that later in the game. And he caught a big touchdown pass and really changed the momentum, I think, for us as a team.
1: That was going to be my next point. You did come back to him. You told him that, and he made a play later in the game, and it was a touchdown. Big, big play. Will Stein joining us. So, Will, now just to revisit, you're in it now. You're in it. So has the transition from high-level offensive coordinator to running your own SEC program as a first-time head coach, has it been pretty much what you expected or maybe even more, even a little more intense?
2: I think it's more intense. You know, I think you never know about a role, about a job, about anything until you really dive into it. And so there's been things that have happened, honestly, since January to now that, you know, I could have never imagined. We've dealt with a lot, you know, I mean, a lot of change at the university when I first got hired, which was, you know, you weren't really planning on. You know, we had a death in our family, a player of our own, which was really tough on all of us. We've had ups and downs. We've had injuries. We've persevered. But that's why I think our connection is so deep as a team, as a coaching staff, as a university, as a fan base. And I couldn't be more proud of our team where we are right now. But I'm so excited about everything that's to come. And it just takes old school work, Jim. It's not magic pixie dust. It's not luck. It's work. And I really like the way my guys are working right now.
1: Wait a minute, Will. You mean there's no hack? There's no shortcut? There's no magic bullet? There's no, we have to actually grind this thing out and put in the time and put in the work behind the, or during the unseen hours? There are no hacks?
2: There's no hacks. There's no hacks. You know, it's old school work. It's coming up, showing up early, leaving late, putting the time as players, as coaches, as everybody in this organization. And that's, you know, a credit to our players. They have accepted the challenge of work. And I'm just more proud of how they practice. I know we play well on Saturdays, but it's everything in between the Saturdays that to me is not shown. Because football is a really, really hard game because we practice a game that is so physical and you only get 12 guaranteed opportunities on Saturday. So that's what I'm proud of. We got a lot of work to go. We're nowhere near the team that we want to be. We want to continue to grow each week.
1: It will not get too far off the beaten path, but how powerful is it if you've got an entire room full of guys that think that every single rep counts? If you treat every single rep, like if you're so present that every single rep matters as much as anything, how powerful is that if the entire program buys into that?
2: I mean, I think it's transformational. I really do. I think it's really tough to do because there's so many distractions, not just for our players, but for our coaches. I mean, I don't know how many people, you know, crowned us after one game. And did we play well? Sure, we did. We got a road win in the SEC, which is really hard to do. There's still plenty of work to do. There's still plenty of reps ahead of us. We got an entire night meetings tonight. We got practice tomorrow morning, and we're going to continue to prep and to make sure that we're one play focused, one rep focused up until we kick the ball off on Saturday.
1: Hey, Will, on that topic of distractions, I was talking to my staff about this morning. Has there ever, since you've been doing this, do you ever remember a time when there was more noise? Just noise, general noise, noise everywhere, and it's ever been more important than it is right now to block out that noise. What do you tell your team about that?
2: Yeah, I mean, there's noise in everything. I mean, that's why I really try not to get on social media specifically during the season because there's so much noise. I mean, you can open up any social media app, and it's not just noise about our team or teams across college football. It's just worldwide. I mean, there's just some crazy things that go on throughout the universe. And so we try to really focus on what we can control. And like last week's theme was all about being the eye of the storm. This week it's all about like starting the fire, like bringing the energy.

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4: On the field for them to cheer for.
5: I love to hear that. I love that you're feeling that energy. I love that place. I love that place. I love that fan base, but they are intense, man. They are intense. But when you're winning, everything is great. It's a great town. Will Stein is the head coach at Kentucky. They're coming off a huge win. Got another opportunity at home this week. Will, appreciate you a lot, man. Thanks for making time. Great to have you back on the show. Congrats on that win, even though you are 0-0. Don't forget that, coach.
4: That's right. Thanks, Jim. Go Cats.
5: You got it. Go Cats. Will Stein joining us. Man, he's putting it in. He's getting it in. I like it. Remember, he said when he was asked at SEC Media Days, why do you think that you'll be successful there? You know, intimation being that that's a tough gig. That's a tough gig. Why do you think you'll do well? Why do you think you'll be successful? He said, I think because of me, to be honest. I think I know what it takes. And people were kind of taken back by that. I loved it. I loved it. You put yourself out there like that, that could boomerang on you if it doesn't go well. Except he's right. He's got them headed in the right path or in the right direction. Huge win over A&M. But it doesn't matter if you don't take care of business this week. SEC is definitely the SEC still. What a meat grinder. Again, 10 teams in the top 25 and four different matchups this week. Of SEC teams in the top 25. 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All right. Our number two is coming up. Don't forget, Wednesday is the ATP day. Let me jump in on that. 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Got an update on one of my favorite dudes, Dejon. Dejon and the Niners. Apparently, the feds have found a bunch of new women that have come forward to say he scammed us, too. And the internet thinks they caught the Niners in a lie. So I want to get to that topic, too. Don't go anywhere. We normally say 2 hours to go, but actually 3 hours to go because we do have a podcast after the program. All right, so plenty still ahead. Don't go anywhere.
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0: Jim Rome. This is the Jim Rome Show, and it's presented by FanDuel. All right, so the second hour is wide open. Clark Lee coming up in hour number three. Think about Will Stein. This is really funny to me. So a lot of you clowns, clones, were in the chat saying, hey, man, did that guy just wake up? Or has that guy not slept since he got the job? Hey, man, he's a grinder. Did you not hear? First of all, look at what his team is doing. Look at what his team just did. How about that? Also, number two, personal appearance is not show fodder. Number three, looking at that guy tells me a couple of things. Number one, he's putting it in. He's getting it in. He mentioned meetings with the coaches at night. He mentioned that it's just all hard work. It's all grind. There are no shortcuts. There are no magic pills. There are no hacks. Like that's a guy who's working his ass off, obviously. And did he look like he's not sleeping very much? Maybe, yes. Yes. But that's a bad thing. If you want your team to win, the guy is giving it everything he has. He probably isn't sleeping very much. He probably is a little worn out, but he's still showing up. Showing up for them. Hell, showing up for us. So a lot of you are in the chat talking about how he looks, this, that, and the other. And then there's this. I mentioned that because this is awesome. The Queen, Nika. Nika989. Love the Queen. The Queen has found her way into the chat. And that's not what she said. She sees him and it differently than the rest of you. Her post is, or her chat is, quote, "Ooh, Will Stein is handsome." Keep in mind, this is Nika, the Queen. It sounds to me like she may have found herself another tenderoni, except this time she's going big game hunting. An SEC head coach. Neeks, you should invite him to a game. Oh, and then if you do, remind him, I don't even know that he's available. I mean, actually available. But shoot your shot, girl. Invite him to a game and remind him to bring a seatbelt and a Bible.
1: Hey, tenderoni, find me. Section 403, row M, seat 20. Bring a Bible and a seatbelt. I'm out.
0: My bad. A Bible and a seatbelt, not a seatbelt and a Bible. That's Danica. Also famous for saying that she's going to find herself a tenderoni and ruin him forever.
1: Now, I'm out of money for season tickets, and the only thing I can do is go to the games, get drunk, find a little tenderoni, and take him home for the night and ruin him. I'm out.
0: Nobody liked the Queen. So when she shows up in chat and she says, oh, Will Stein's handsome. You've been put on notice, Coach. The Queen. The Queen likes what she sees. Bring a Bible and a seatbelt. What an amazing line that is. 1-800-636-8686. Give it a shot. In fact, maybe I will take a phone call. Let's go to Cleveland. Cleveland's been showing up this week. I like it. I like it. It's been a really interesting week for C-Town, hasn't it? Let's go to Cleveland. Paul in C-Town. Great to have you, Paul. How you doing?
2: Rumi, my man. You know that I was praying for the creep to lose 70-3 to Baker. In fact, I don't know anybody in C-Town that wasn't hoping for the same thing. But now that it's happened, now I haven't changed my mind. I still don't like the creep, and I don't want him to play. I don't give a darn how good he looked, but he's still a creep. But the fact is, the Browns win road games as often as the morning in the White House tells the truth. So I was very shocked and really chagrined because I was hoping they would lose, and I've never rooted against the Browns. Now, also about the Munkin. Look, he's 60 years old. For him, this was his Super Bowl. Most people here think he's one and done. And for us to win a road game against Baker, now we love Baker. But again, we like Baker enough that we thought he was going to beat the living crap out of our Browns, but didn't. And even after a two-hour rain delay, when we were all saying, all right, we're all going to get our hopes up, and 2 hours later they're going to lose. And they won. I'm still shocked, Romy. I'm still shocked. So I am enjoying it. I'm happy for the Munkin. We like the guy. I know he's throwing F-bucks all around, but he didn't think he was going to win three games, and he sure didn't think he was going to win a road game, and neither did we. So we're pretty happy in C-Town right now, Jimmy. I'm out.
0: I got you, Paul. I see you working. I think that yesterday, my take yesterday was, hey, Munkin, the Munkin. You don't need to be up here F-bombing everybody because of some standard. You don't need to be up here F-bombing everybody because Mike Tomlin said the Browns is going to brown. I mean, come on. You beat Tampa Bay. You won one game over a bad team. Why are you F-bombing the world and asking, tell me how my ass tastes?
3: Browns are going to browns. That.
0: The Browns is going to browns. F that. And then he's going on about the standard. So my point was, take it easy, the Munkin. Great, you won. So and then Browns fans started to push back, like, come on, Rome, get off our back. We won. Can we not have this moment? I'm like, whoa, whoa, whoa, whoa, whoa. I'm not rooting against you. I really am not. I'm not rooting for the creep. I'll never root for the creep. I can't. I'm not even rooting against the Munkin. I'm just saying, easy, the Munkin. Take your F-bombs and take them out of here and stop lecturing us about your standard and how the Browns is going to Browns is not the standard when you've won one playoff game since you've returned to the NFL. Because that is your standard. Bad football.
3: Okay.
0: No. Okay?
4: Okay.
0: Now, Paul's point. I think Paul nailed it. I think Paul nailed it. Paul said, look, I'm never going to pull for the creep. We do actually like the Munkin, and we won a road game. That doesn't happen very often around here. We feel pretty good about that. We enjoyed that. But I'm conflicted. I get it. I totally understand that. That call got off to a slow start, but I totally understand what that guy was saying. Like, I actually didn't want us to win because I don't like the creep, and I like Baker, and Baker does have a little something, and we know what's going to happen. But wait a minute. He had nothing. Baker had nothing for us. The Bucs defense had nothing. The creep actually played pretty well. We won a road game, and the Munkin is fired up and spraying F-bombs. I don't know, Jimmy. I'm pretty happy today. Good. Hey, man. Hey, Paul. If you're happy, I'm happy. I just think the Munkin got a little carried away in the moment, but he was in the moment. But the good news is, Browns fan, man, the schedule is easy. It's nice. It's soft. You could have another moment this week, maybe. In fact, in ensuing weeks.
3: Okay.
0: I just, my point about the Munkin, I don't even hate the Munkin. I don't want to have lunch with the Munkin. We're not doing that anymore. But I understand he waited his whole life for this. Just stop lecturing us about what the standard of the Browns are, because you didn't totally wipe out that standard in 3 weeks. Their standard was established over years and years and years and years. And that standard is bad organization, dysfunctional organization, bad football, and breaking their fans' hearts. One win over Tampa Bay, who is not good, who is really disappointing, who, by the way, is in trouble now in that division because the other teams in that division are better than we thought. Carolina, the Saints. I'm just saying, everything didn't change with that win. But it is a win. It's a road win. C-Town. Party on. I feel you. But believe me, I want good things for you, C-Town. I do. Dear Rome, don't feel bad for us Giants fans. Did you not watch us beat the Cowboys? That was the only good game I've watched in a decade. Already an improvement on last year. Better pick up Mac Jones and get ready for that first pick. Scott and SC, good on you, Giant fan. I don't know how you feel that way, but good on you for not feeling miserable. But that's kind of my point. You destroyed the Cowboys. Not that that's impressive, because come to find out, they're no better defensively. They're not. They're overhyped. They're overrated, and they're going to be a major disappointment. But you know what? You did beat them down. You bullied them, man. So yeah, that was the whole point about why it was so exciting. Because you were healthy. You beat down the Cowboys. The vibes were immaculate. You had an amazing opportunity against a team that everybody is picking to win the Super Bowl, and the game got off to a good start, and you were moving down the field. And then the ultimate record scratch and kick in the stick. You're going to tell me you're not miserable? You're okay? You're a better man than I. I would be devastated, especially after being told it's not that bad. It's not that bad. It's just an MCL sprain. We dodged the bullet. No, you didn't. This guy's knee is wrecked. At least the ACL is still intact. Man, dude, how wild and how tough is Dart? He wanted to go back in the game. They had to take his jersey from him and his pads. He was willing to go back in the game. Like I said, then you're not looking at reconstruction. Then you're looking at amputation. ArrowDXA on chat. Jim, McCarthy spends as much time in the blue tent as Dart. Damien in Vancouver, WA. The argument for nine is he was a top 10 pick and you could get him cheaply. It's a value play. I don't buy that. I mean, yeah, you can get him cheaply. You know why? Because he's a bust. They've already given up on him. And he was a top 10 pick. That's why you can get him for a value price in the bargain bin. I'm just saying, if KOC couldn't fix him, if KOC, the quarterback whisperer, couldn't win with him, how the hell are the Giants? I don't care what the price is or how cheap he comes or how good his attitude is. That's not the best solution. There are no good solutions, but that would not be the best solution. Haystack Derek, Phillip Rivers to the Giants? I don't think Phil's coming back out. I think Bacon 49 is more likely.
4: Dadgummit!
0: I know the Bengals will not do it because all of a sudden they look pretty good again. And you just don't know about Joe Burrow. You just can't trust him either to stay healthy. And my argument would be with Sexy Dexy in that D-line playing as well as they are right now, that if the worst were to happen and Joe Burrow were to get hurt again, that even at this age, Cincinnati can win with Joe Flacco. Teams aren't in any hurry to give up effective backup quarterbacks, especially when they saw what happened in the first 2 weeks of the year and how many guys went down. But if I'm the Giants, that would be the guy that I would go to. I'd look for Flacco. Cowboy fan, you are hilarious. You really are. Look at this guy. B. Blaine 69. Cowboys versus Commanders drew 27.21 million viewers on Fox, becoming the most watched NFL game of 2026. They may be overrated and might not be gaudy, but they are proving they are still America's team.
5: How about them Cowboys?
0: Yeah! Hey, Cowboy fan. Listen to yourself. Oh, the most watched NFL game of 2026. You mean 2 weeks in? Oh, and is this what you now gauge as success? How many people watch your games? You're not going to win anything that matters. Damn it, every scoreboard, Rome, look up at it. Scoreboard, ratings book, Rome, look up at it. Damn, Cowboy fan. Jarrah has conditioned you well. Jarrah has brainwashed you well. That it doesn't even matter if you win or lose anymore. It doesn't even matter if you lose. You don't care. Buck out of SoTex just said it. We don't give a damn if we win or lose. It's how our ratings are. It's how many people are looking at us. I mean, he just did it. He taught you what's really important. I can't even believe you. Buck, listen to yourself. He brainwashed you, Buck.
6: Smiles.
0: All he cares about is people talking about his team and looking at him. Look at what you just said to me, dude. We might be overrated. God. We might not be the greatest offense there is, but more people watched us than any other team. You're a puppet, Buck. You're literally Jarrah's puppet. He's pulling the strings from behind. Yeah, Rome, but more people are looking at us. Yeah, but you're not good. You're overrated. You're overhyped. This is not your year. You're not going to win, Jack. Yeah, but we got high ratings, Rome. Everybody's looking at us. Damn, Buck, I can't believe it. The old man has completely brainwashed you. Way to go, Jarrah. You did it. Now we know what's really important to Cowboy fans. I mean, Buck just said so. Hey, Rome, ratings book. Look up at it. I don't know. I'd be more concerned about how many games you've won, how many games you've lost, whether or not you made the playoffs, how far you advanced in the playoffs, than what the ratings are. That's what it's come to, Cowboy fan. You're rushing to get the ratings. Who cares about whether we won or not? How many people watched us? Where did we... What are you, like, a network producer or something? Like, looking for the overnight ratings? The hell are you... What game are you playing, Cowboy fan? What scoreboard are you looking at, Cowboy fan? You're looking for the overnight ratings? I can't believe it. Jarrah has completely brainwashed his fan base. It doesn't even matter if they win or lose. Just find the overnight ratings.
4: Watch at you.
0: Damn, Buck. Cowboy fan, this is what it's come to. Yeah, well, we outrated your team, Rome. We got higher ratings. Yeah, but my team, if I had one, has a better record. They're in the playoffs. They won a Super Bowl. Is that not what you're measuring things by anymore? You've given up? Wow. All right, take a short time out. Cowboy fan, you are hilarious.
5: How about them Cowboys?
0: How about them ratings? How about we never win anything ever, but how about our ratings? 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
0: Authorities say a Kentucky officer ran the same two license plates 2,000 times. They belonged to the mother of his child. She had an order of protection against him. He didn't hack anything. He typed in a plate. One of 120,000 cameras, it said. A major American daily newspaper found at least 50 more. Most were watching women. Audit logs show a police chief ran 600 searches on two plates, his ex's and her teenage daughter's. 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

0: current standings. And it says the Dallas Cowboys are 0-0. Jerry directed the NFL to just have everybody look up the overnight ratings. The games don't matter. They don't care anymore. Just check our ratings. Look at how many eyeballs there are on us. 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Nate Harper won. Quote, not true. Everyone loves seeing the Cowboys lose. There is a difference. So your point is that's why their ratings are so high. Not because they're America's team. Buck, Nate's actually right. People aren't tuning in because they love the Cowboys. People aren't tuning in because they're still America's team. As Nate Harper 1 points out, people are tuning in because they want to see them lose. But see, that's the whole point about Jerry. He doesn't care. As long as people are watching and talking about him, that's what matters most. Come on, Rome. You really think that he's not upset when they lose? Not as upset as he should be. Not as long as people are looking at him and talking about him. Twin 78. We don't do it for the wins. We do it for the ratings, sign the Cowboys. Yeah, just because a lot of people watch does not mean you're America's team. It means a lot of people hate you and they want to see you lose. Because they're not watching because they're good, because they're not. They're not watching because everybody loves them, because they don't. If a lot of people are watching a team like that, it's because a lot of people don't like them and want to see them lose. I agree with Nate Harper. Jamie in Green Bay, quote, if you didn't show any emotion like Jay Cutler, people had a problem. If you show too much emotion, like Caleb Williams, people have a problem too. The only people worrying about this crap are mouth-breathing morons. And as always, I agree with Jamie. I don't remember ever not agreeing with Jamie in Green Bay. Very sensible dude. Listen, I'm not trying to be, leave Britney alone guy today.
1: Leave Britney alone!
0: But could you leave Caleb Williams alone already?
1: Alone.
0: We're all literally lucky that he still gets to play for us bastards this season. Yet people are just teeing off on this dude on social this week. He has somehow become the single biggest punchline on the entire internet. Every other post on social is some goon saying, me, after I burned my tongue on my coffee this morning, with the image of Caleb pumping his fist to the crowd while getting carted off. Is it so hard to understand that the dude was freaked out? He was freaked out that he was going to miss significant time. People see what's happening with Dart and the Giants, and how devastating and crushing it is for the entire organization and the fan base.
2: Heartbreaking.
0: And then they act like they don't get why Caleb was freaking out. It's weird to me. You can see why the Giants are freaking out. They lost their franchise quarterback for the entire year. Caleb in that moment may have thought, oh man, this is really bad. I'm going to be out for an extended period of time. I might miss the rest of the year. It's going to ruin everything for everybody. All the work we've all put in. All of us. He was freaking out because he was in pain and he was worried that the season might be in jeopardy. But apparently to social media, that's a crime against humanity and a crime against masculinity and a crime against the National Football League and everybody who came before him. It's a crime against manhood and toughness. Yes, he did go down like he took sniper fire, but I'm not ready to say that he was faking or milking it or embellishing anything, because I don't have the same level of tolerance for his pain that all of you seem to have. The dude was in pain and he freaked out. It happens. And more than anything, it happened because the guy wants to be out there desperately and was tripping. He was spooked that the entire season was ruined. So basically, we want our franchise quarterbacks to care, just not too much, because they have to also play it really cool at all times, even when they're in searing pain, and frankly, might be scared, right? Might be terrified.
2: Stuck in my arm.
0: Might be thinking, oh my gosh, the whole season just went up in flames.
3: I see blood.
0: Now, in fairness, Caleb did sound like this guy. He didn't sound great, I'll give you that. Oh, searing pain! Oh! I mean, he did, in fairness, he did sound like that.
2: Oh, searing pain! Absolute searing pain!
0: He did sound like that.
2: There's where the searing went in right there. Did you not see how slow this thing was?
0: All right, so instead of going to the internet to get the reaction of a bunch of randos and eggs and people who never played football, instead of rushing into Judge, and notice I'm not doing that, I think I'm going to let somebody more credible actually step up. Max Crosby of the Raiders. Max stepped up, had Caleb's back this week. Max, a.k.a. one of the toughest, baddest MFers in the entire league. I know people don't want to listen to anybody anymore, but if there's anybody worth listening to on the subject of toughness in the NFL, it's Max freaking Crosby. You can all keep piling on Caleb, but I'm going to stick with this take from Max. I think Max breaks it down perfectly.
4: I've had one AME thing a while back, and like that will freak you the out when it first happens, you know what I mean? So in his head, he'd probably imagine like, oh, something really bad just happened, and you have all these emotions and things going on. So, you know, it's part of the game. That's how it is. But we at the Rush, you know, we send love to Caleb, and you know, we know he'll bounce back.
0: All right. So Max said it. Max said it happened to me once. I had a hamstring thing and I freaked the bleep out. So, yes. Yeah, but Max is only saying this. I know. Let me get my tinfoil hat on. Make sure it's on. Let me put this thing on. Yeah, I know. He's only saying it, Rome, because he wants to be on the Bears. Max is only taking up for Caleb because he wants to be a member of the Bears. And he will be a member of the Bears. And it's going to happen in a matter of a few weeks. Yeah, I know. Does the tinfoiling ever stop? Don't you tinfoilers ever get exhausted tinfoiling? Do you ever run out of tinfoil? Is it possible that what the guy said, he said because he had experience? Is it possible the guy said it because he meant it? Is it possible because he said it that he understood it, that a member of the fraternity got hurt? And not because he was angling to get off the Raiders? They're freaking 2-0. Things are good with the Raiders. In fact, they've never been better for Max. They're 2-0. But of course, all the lava slingers on social media think they know more about this stuff than Max. Of course, the keyboard warriors are the ones who really know what toughness is, not Max. Not the guys who are actually putting their bodies and, frankly, the rest of their lives on the line every single week Hell, guys are getting maimed in warm-ups. Guys are getting maimed in practice. Anytime they go anywhere near a football field, they're taking their lives in their own hands. But who better to decide who gets hurt the right way and how to handle it than people watching from the comfort of their own home? Let's not take Max Crosby's word for it, because after all, Max doesn't give a damn. Max just wants to be on the Bears, right? That's not why he took up for Caleb, because he had it happen to him. He knows what it's like. No, he wants to be on the Bears. Man, I'm telling you, I'm just happy the Bears season isn't ruined like the Giants season. I'm just happy we're going to see Caleb back out there sooner rather than later. I know I'll never get the internet to leave Caleb alone. Even if the internet is filled with a bunch of fake tough guys who couldn't do Caleb's job if their lives depended on it, and they're way tougher than Caleb. Yeah, Rome, I might not have his arm talent, but believe me, I'm a hell of a lot tougher than that guy. Believe that. Again, everybody rushing in to kill this guy has way too much time on their hands, a tremendous threshold for his pain, and nothing better to do. The Athletic posted, quote, Caleb Williams was hurt. He screamed in agony on the ground. He was carted through the locker room. He had the look of an athlete who knew his season might be over. The tears, the cart, the fist pump. All this for a hamstring. That's also when the memes started. That's the other thing. All this for a hamstring. All this for a hamstring. I guarantee if he knew that it was not a season-ending injury, that it was not nearly as bad as it felt, that would not have been his reaction. I really don't think that he was just doing it to be dramatic, to over-embellish it. Or because he's soft, or because he had nail polish. That's really what this is about, right? This is what this is really about. Y'all want to say, see? See? The guy's soft as hell, Rome. We've been saying it. We've been saying it. This proves it. It doesn't. It doesn't. I'm going to go the other way. I'm going to take, sorry, internet. I'm going to take Max Crosby's word for it, because that's how I see it too. I really think the guy thought his season was over, and that's why he was crying. Not because his widow hammy hurt. Those guys don't cry over stuff like that. They cry because, not because they're soft and they're babies and they can't handle a widow hammy. They cry because they think their year is over. They cry because they think that they're letting everybody down. They cry because they care that much. That's why. And when I always say you can't cry at work, yeah, it's a little bit different with those guys. I don't think he would have a towel over his head and pumping his fist on the cart. Those are the things that guys do when they suffer devastating injuries. I think the dude was really tripping. He was tripped out. He was scared. He thought his year was over. It's not because he hurt his widow hammy. That's how I see it, personally. But I think a lot of you just want to say, see, see, see. Dude is soft, man. He is soft. How can you play quarterback in the NFL and be soft? And there might be guys that are a little tougher than other dudes, a little too tough for their own good. But I think the guy thought his year was over and was freaking out. Darren in Green Bay, Caleb or the woman who fell crushing grapes? I think they are the same. Darren, I know you do. You know how I know you do, Darren? Because I know you. I've seen your posts. I know you can't tell the difference, Darren. And you're in Green Bay. And you're in Green Bay. Haunted Horse, stop defending Caleb, Jim. When you were sleeping and got a leg cramp, you didn't take the week off of work. Toughen up, Caleb.
3: You know, toughen up.
0: I think that he was more injured than I was. 713 Red Leg. It is a strange shooting, freaky pain when hammies pull. Freak me a little as well.
3: How bad is it?
2: Ah! Oh! Oh, searing pain! Absolute searing pain!
0: Bodie.
2: There's where the stinger went in right. Did you not see how slow?
0: Joe Theismann didn't freaking cry. Hey, Bodie, thank you for speaking for all of America. That's pretty much America's take. There's Max Crosby, there's me, and then there's America. Yeah, well, Joe Theismann didn't cry, and his freaking leg snapped like a chicken bone. Didn't see any tears from him. Yeah, because Joe's the toughest guy ever. I would argue, and I'm not a doctor, I'm not even trying to play one, but I would argue that my guy Joe was probably in actual shock. I mean, medically, clinically, he was actually in shock. That's what happens when you suffer really traumatic injuries. You go into shock. I bet he was in shock. I think that Caleb was aware and went to the worst place possible. And it probably hurt a hell of a lot, the way he was screaming. I don't think he was screaming because the year was over, but I think the overall emotion and the tears were because he thought his year was over. I think he was screaming because it really hurt. Dan in Allentown. Caleb is a drama queen. Signed, LeBag. No, LeBag flops. LeBag goes down like he was shot with incidental contact. Well, actually, to be fair, Caleb had no contact, really. C. Dovez, 78. Ryan, nice job. I like that. There's LeBron. Hey, what up, Ron? What up, dude? Bye.
5: Who, me?
0: He's looking up at the refs like, eh. Fresh off a flop. He was doing this.
5: Me?
0: Looking to see through his fingers if the refs bit. Good job, Lauren. XCR.
6: Good job! Good effort!
0: Caleb did not do anything like that. Like, did I get that 15 yards? Jamie in Green Bay is back. Does Roger Goodell present the Cowboys with the ratings Lombardi before or after the Super Bowl? Always forget. My man's back. Jamie, great question.
7: Roger Staubach.
0: The ratings Lombardi.
5: Break.
0: I think I will, Albie. I was just about to. Let's break. Got to talk about my favorite 49er. Clark Lee, top of the hour. Already had Will Stein. It's always a good day when you get two SEC coaches on the same day. I like that. I like that a lot. I've also got a podcast coming up after the program. Bryant McKinney won a Super Bowl, won a national championship. Very few guys have done that. So look for that after the program. Stay tuned.
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4: This is Amber, Lady Clone, Romy. Caleb will be back and better than ever in no time. Just give him some Midol and cranberry juice. Hey, Caleb, we can see your vagina from here. Get it together.
5: War Lady Clones.
4: Straight fire. Hey, dudes. She plays the game as well or better than almost any of you. That's why Amber was top 10 in the Smack Off. That's why Amber is a top 10er on any platform that we have here. X, the phones, chat. She's not a top 10 lady clone. She's a top 10 clone when it comes to engagement and participation. Now, maybe you'd argue, Rome. Obviously, that same take is going to sound different if one of us did it. Maybe. But she's the one who did it. Beth Ford knows.
5: War Lady Clone.
4: Come on, Beth. Beth, are you doing that because of what Amber did? Caleb Williams. This is Beth Ford. Her handle is at Beth Ford Knows. Caleb Williams pees sitting down. Signed, Beth in Vegas. Via Wisconsin. All right, so you just said it. Via Wisconsin. So are you a Packer fan? It's a lot of Green Bay hate coming to Caleb. And then a lot of you just have nothing better to do. You just want to pile on. Even the lady clones. One says, we can see your vagina from here. Get it together. And the other says, he pees sitting down. This is kind of the point of the take, right? It's wild as hell out here. Like, this dude is getting murdered. He's getting absolutely annihilated. It is the biggest meme, not in sports, but on the entire internet right now. Man, now every other NFL player, no matter how much it hurts, guys could lose their entire heads. A guy could get decapitated in a game, and he can't make a sound.
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4: Authorities say a Kentucky officer ran the same two license plates 2,000 times. They belonged to the mother of his child. She had an order of protection against him. He didn't hack anything. He typed in a plate. One of 120,000 cameras, it said. A major American daily newspaper found at least 50 more. 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

0: live from Southern California, this is the Jim Rome Show on Westwood One.
1: Rockin', starting hour number three. I'm Jim Rome. Man, what a world. Caleb Williams has got to be sitting back like, the hell is even going on? What's happening? I got hurt. I left the game. I was scared.
2: What's going on, man?
1: I got emotional. And now this is way more traumatic, what's happening right now, than what happened in that game. And I thought that was pretty traumatic. I thought that I suffered an injury that was going to end my entire season, and I was absolutely devastated. And man, yes, it was traumatic. It was traumatic. But what has happened since on the internet and on social is way more traumatic. Why is the entire world coming for me? This guy's got to be like, the hell is even going on? Like I said, noise. And I'm not saying it would be easy to deal with. It certainly would not be easy if the whole world were laughing at you and your misfortune, and especially if you suffered an injury and you were in a great deal of pain and in a vulnerable moment. But this guy's got to be like, I can't process this. I do not know what's happening. My man, if I were you, I would go dark. I would not be looking at your phone. I would not be searching this out. You can't prevent it. You sure as hell can't control it. There's nothing good happening in your phone, my guy. I would not be looking in that phone. And again, you cannot control it. And if you try to push back and you try to repost some positive things, it's only going to make it worse. I would not be looking at that phone, but I would imagine that dude's got to be like, okay, so now I have to deal with the injury, and I've got to do everything in my power to come back as quickly as I can. They're counting on me. It's a really important year, but now I'm fighting this whole other fight over here. But that fight you can't win. You can't control that. All you can control is doing the best you can every single day to get back as quickly as you possibly can. My man, you can't fight the whole internet. You will not win. You will not win. You will win a Super Bowl long before you beat the internet. Believe that. I'm going to add that to the list of undefeateds. Frankly, sex, father time, the internet. You will not beat the internet. The Bears will win a Super Bowl before anybody beats the internet. Don't fight that fight. Jet lag, also on that list. Poor Jano. Jano's my wife, Janet. Janet went to the robot and had the robot create an entire plan for her for dealing with jet lag, hour by hour. She has a plan, a protocol. And the robot told her, okay, if you're starting in Spain and you're coming back to California and you're leaving at this hour, this is your procedure. This is your protocol. This is your regimen. This is what you need to do to beat jet lag. And then she found out the airline had already pushed her flight back. So jet lag also undefeated. Don't believe me? Ask Sean McVay. Ask the Rams. Armin Armadillo is in. Quote, when I get hurt, I take a week off. I take it off. Sincerely, Caleb Nicholas. Armin. I don't even know you anymore, dude. Is it chat or is it that you're back in America? Because you're not the same dude. All right, as promised, we are joined right now by the head football coach at Vanderbilt. He is in his sixth season at his alma mater. The Commodores went 10-3 last year. They were 6-2 in SEC play. They played in the ReliaQuest Bowl. He was the SEC Coach of the Year in both 2024 and 2025. Vanderbilt beat NC State in a thriller, 35-31 on Saturday. They're 3-0. They take on Auburn on Saturday, this Saturday. We're joined right now by Clark Lee. Clark, I know you worked hard to make this happen. Always good to see you. Clark, how you doing?
2: I'm great, Jim, man. Great to be with you. I'm happy to be on the show.
1: No, I appreciate you making time. I know you went out of your way to make that happen, and it's great to have you back. Listen, I understand that you've already turned the page. All your focus is on your SEC opener against Auburn, but the way your team won that game in Nashville is going to be talked about forever. So before we talk about the game's final sequence, Clark, can I ask you this? How emotionally draining was that afternoon seeing your team rally from two different 17-point deficits?
2: Yeah, I mean, it was a roller coaster, to say the least. The other thing to add to that, it was the hottest game in program history. So I think the turf was like over 160 degrees, and it's like playing on a skillet. But I look really proud of the team. You know, I mean, I think this game gets attention because of how we won it. Obviously, there's a lot about the game that we need to move on from and forget. And we didn't play very good football, and that's why we found ourselves in the position at the end, Jim. But ultimately, to become a program that finds a way to win, I think that's a statement to the evolution that we've had here at Vanderbilt. And what I will say is that the fighting spirit, the grit, those are the things that you're proud of that showed up for us on Saturday. If we can channel that through good football performance, and we can be a good team. If we don't, we're going to find out here pretty quickly in the SEC that we're not going to be able to win games the way we wanted on Saturday.
1: Fair enough, but you found a way to get it done, and the field was about 158 degrees. Clark Lee joining us. So, Clark, I mean, it's just to go back to it. NC State did lead 31-28. There were 6 seconds left. I know you've gone over this, but can you do it one more time? Can you take us through the final play and share what you were thinking as you watched this unfold?
2: Well, obviously, the immediacy of the interception we threw, I thought we were going to win it in a traditional manner. And so, in fact, I was certain of it. You know, you just have that confidence in the way we were moving the ball and good play by their defense. And so the immediacy of that is, if like any human being, you're just, it's a gut punch. And pretty quickly, we realize, hey, this ball is going to be spotted at like the one or the two. There's enough time. We have two timeouts. It becomes just how are we going to organize defensively to make sure we get one more shot. And so that was the whole conversation on the sideline. They were running some stuff offensively that, the way they were able to run the quarterback, it wasn't a traditional sneak. It was more of like a mushy push through the middle that was draining clock. So we were coaching in the moment to get around the edges and try to get the legs of the quarterback. That left us with 6 seconds left, at which point we called probably for the first time in football history a field goal block in at the -4 or whatever. And we coached the edge guys just to get as high as possible, as fast as possible, so that he wasn't able to get to the back pylon. I think that pressure forced him into a situation where he had to go where he didn't want to go, which was kind of up into the middle. And fortunately, we had a freshman that was wrapping him up, Mason Lewis. We had a veteran 6-year player, Miles Capers, who's been with me the entire time I've been here, that stripped the ball out, and then Caden Daniels recovered it, and the rest is history. But I will say again, I think at the time there was like the win probability was 99.9% NC State, and I'm glad the 0.1% was on my sideline, because those guys believed, they kept fighting, and as it turns out, good things happen when you do that.
1: If not higher than 99.9%. Clark, thank you so much for doing that one more time and breaking that down. I appreciate you so much for doing that. I'm so amazed. I think you make such a great point that you thought you were going to go in and win traditionally. It could have been the ultimate kick in the gut, like punch in the gut. And yet, this is how well coached up your guys were. They were sharp. They quickly forgot about that. They did what they were told to do, and it worked out. It was so unbelievable. There's so much attention focused on NC State, and how do you lose that game? You know, how did you guys win that game? I'm looking at that. That was amazing. Hey, one last thought about that. I've done this a long time. I can't think of a comp. You've been in this game a long time. Have you ever seen anything more surreal than that moment since you've been in this?
2: You know, I haven't. I forget what in the last 20 years, I think teams that had the ball with 10 seconds or less remaining, it's something like 1,047-1, and there was the punt block, Michigan State, from a few years ago. But obviously, you know, the idea that it wasn't a punt formation, I mean, they were just taking a safety, and the probability is all stacked against us. But again, I think a testament to what happens, like you say, when you reset, refocus. We say in our program, head body, let's be in the present. and do what we can do to win. And the guys believed and they found a way. And that's a great lesson for us to continue to apply because we got a lot of great challenging games ahead of us.
1: I try not to go here too many times with you, Clark, but what does that mean, head body, head body?
2: Yeah, it comes from the movie The Fighter, and it's just something, honestly, it was something I kind of pulled. This was back when I was at Wake Forest, so this was 2016. It might have even gone back to my Syracuse days, but sometimes, like, when you're on the sideline, so I'd be coaching linebackers, and you're sitting there with your group on the sideline, and they're responding to what they're seeing on the field offensively, and so... there were times where we were playing and our offense wasn't moving the ball. And so, you know, in those moments, the guys would become fans and you want to give them something to center them, to focus them and to really, get them to turn their attention to the control they have, not the control they don't have. We can't perform like fans on the sideline and be great competitors. And so in the movie, you know, in one of the improbable, boxing comebacks, you know, the fighter goes to the corner and his brother, who's also the coach, is telling him head body, head body. And what he's saying to him is don't deviate from the plan. Even though it's not going the way that we thought it was going to go, it still comes back to combination punches and again, staying committed to the game plan. And body shots accumulate. So you can't knock your competitor out in one punch. And we use that mantra as just something that we say to one another and to ourselves to make sure we're present. You know, performance only exists in the present. And we have a situation where our brains like to take us and forecast in the future or hang on to the past. And that only inhibits our ability to be what the team needs for us to be in the moment. So that's just mantra we use. It's something, again, I've used for a long time, but it's become sacred in our program here. And, Saturday was an example of that, too.
1: Well, I could see where that would be sacred. Head body, preach. I love it. Clark Lee joining us. Clark, really quickly, when you and I spoke in July, we talked about the process of who your quarterback might be. And you said whenever redshirt freshman Jared Curtis is ready and gets his opportunity, he's got the tools. He's going to make an impact. What stood out to you most about his starting debut Saturday in a 3-touchdown game that earned him SEC Freshman Honor of the Week?
2: Well, there was a undauntedness to it. It was amazing to see him step into some really big moments. You mentioned earlier, there were two times we were down 17 points, and there was nothing that we were doing defensively to support the offense. We weren't bridging the gap between the phases with strong special teams play. It was really, the game was a debacle in a lot of ways for us, and yet this kid, Jared Curtis, stepped into the moment. He operated within the system. He found ways to create in ways that only he can do. And he got us back in that game. And we synced up just enough in the second half to plot our course to be within striking distance at the end. Intermixed in there are some freshman moments, which are going to happen. But it was a courageous performance. And again, when he's in that competitive moment, his eyes are bright. And his jaw is set, and it's amazing to see such a young player be able to handle the big moments as well as he does. I hope that the growth becomes kind of the smaller moments and making the available play and just continuing to learn and grow. But what I know is we got a guy that no matter what the odds are, will step in and give us a chance to win.
1: Another great one. His eyes are bright. His jaw is set. Before I let you go back to work, Clark, let me ask you about your next one because you are headed to Auburn to kick off SEC play on Saturday. What have you seen from the tape that you've been watching of Alex Kolisch's team, who just dropped a wild one to Florida Saturday, 44-39?
2: Yeah, well, he's a really bright offensive mind, and the system is interesting. We'll face this system a few times, but I think, to give Alex credit, he's not just a system coach. I mean, he's clearly got his fingerprints on the design, and there's a lot of familiarity on the offensive side with players that he's brought from South Florida. So all the explosive ability is there for them. We have to make keep the ball inside in front of us. You know, we've given up a lot of explosive touchdowns defensively, and that's going to be a recipe for disaster on Saturday. So no explosive touchdowns will be critical for us offensively. They're an elite defensive unit. The D coordinator DJ Durkin's been there for a few years, and so we've battled with him. I think this is about establishing a run game, and against NC State, a lot of sloppy holds and penalties that set us into first and 20 and second and 15. You know, that's not going to be the way we need to play to support our freshman quarterback and, again, get a run game established. So this is a really tough opponent. It's a really tough environment. This is one of those places in the SEC where you know exactly where you are when you're down there. We need to play a game, an identity game, and we need to play it on our terms. And we'll have to operate in noise. We'll have to play and handle the tempo that they're going to play with offensively. If we can do those things and then we can play to our identity, we have a chance to be in a game late and try to steal a win. If we don't, we'll be chasing the game down like we did against NC State, and against a team like Auburn, we're not going to be able to overcome that.
1: Vanderbilt 3-0. Next up, Auburn, their head coach, Clark Lee. No one better. Clark, I know you made a point to get over here. I know you were in a meeting and doing some other stuff, and you're busy, so I appreciate you very, very much, Clark. Great to have you on the show. Thanks so much.
2: Hey, I'm always going to take advantage of a chance to sit with you, Jim. Thanks for having me, and you be well.
1: Yeah, you too, Clark. You make it better. You make everything better. I love talking to Clark Lee. So great. Amazing coach. An amazing coach. And again, he went to Vanderbilt. It's a very unique institution. Very unique institution. One of the best schools. Some of the brightest minds in the entire world go to school there. So to see what he has built at that program, in that conference, well, it's not surprising to me because I think he's a genius. It's incredible. The success that he's had there. Coach of the year in 24 and 25. Won 10 games last year, 6-2 in SEC play, 3-0, going to Auburn to play another jungle favorite, Alex Golish. Man, the SEC is just unbelievable right now. But I don't play favorites, but Clark Lee is one of my all-time favorites. And what a brilliant coach. Brilliant coach, great leader, unbelievable leader. All right, your thoughts on that? Take your reaction. And he did make it a point. That's why I was so effusive in thanking him. He left a meeting to make good on that interview. Not many guys do that, but Clark always does. Welcome, Alvy, to your most rewarding season ever, only on FanDuel. How rewarding? More rewarding than a touchdown with time expiring. More rewarding than an 18-point comeback. Maybe even more rewarding than an old lineman catching a touchdown. 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
4: 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Can any of those teams turn it around and beat the odds to make the postseason? Westwood One Sports.
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1: 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I mean this. I don't know what I would do without Gusto. I don't know how we would run this thing without Gusto. They're that good. They do all those things. I love that company. All right, let's go to the phones. Uh-oh. Before I go to the phones, can I remind you about the ATP? We have an ATP. I'm looking for ATPs. Ask the pros. Get them to us. We go to Menifee. V in the fee. I don't know what smoked this guy out. I don't know why this guy's calling me, but it must be a good reason. Let's find out. V, yo, dude, what's going on?
2: Jimmy C, my brother. How you living, my man?
1: That's so good, man. How about you?
2: Our Vikings are 2-0, so you know we are both living good. I'm a very happy man. But Boom, I got to jump in on this whole Caleb Williams thing. I got to get my 2 cents in because I know right now it's easy to pick him while he's down and beat him up. You know, who's not what's making the Bears look soft? It's guys like Adam Wentz and Ben Johnson that make the Bears look soft. After Sunday's loss, the first thing they
1: V.
3: You don't like that car.
4: I don't like that car. Not a very good car.
1: I know we're 2-0, V. You know, you and me. School nation. I need better sound quality. I can't allow that. Look, you're the last guy I want to run. And by the last guy I want to run, I mean the first guy that I want to run. But at least give me a reason to listen to what you have to say. That was terrible sound quality. It's still a radio program. And a visual program, but an audio program. I want your call, V, but I need to be able to hear your call, V. All right, so let's go to another topic. My dude, Dejan Love. Back in the headlines. In fact, more than once this week, actually. Because on Monday, the FBI released that 35 more women have come forward claiming to be victims of his alleged fraud. That brings the total count of potential victims up to 61. And again, these are only 61 that we know of. I guarantee there are more that are too embarrassed to come forward. These are the 61 that have come forward. You know there are more. But it's still impossible for me to wrap my head around this number. How do 61 people get hooked by the least convincing con man ever? Well, we actually got some help answering that question this week via FBI Special Agent in Charge Doug Olson. He noted, quote, that his scam managed to trick various AI tools and search results into hallucinating that he was actually an NFL player. And it was not the first thing that came up. It was like there were multiple things in there that would confirm whatever he was telling those folks. End of quote. Wow. All along, I'm thinking, man, these people are not bright. They're just not bright. How do you not even search? They did. And this dude was one step ahead because generally the con people are one step ahead of the people trying to run them down until they get run down. So essentially, a bunch of victims did try to search this dude out. And essentially, he had flooded the internet with so much bullcrap over a period of years that he managed to dupe the AI. The AI is really who got scammed here. Well, all the women too, of course. But the robots who the women consulted with.
5: Holy crap!
1: Many of these victims searched him out, and the AI in search told them, real player. Incredible. Yep, that is a Niner. Yep. He's been posting as a Niner for years. Yep. Look at these posts. Look at these pictures. Yep. Look at these videos. Yep. Legit. It's like everybody in this equation is Steve Ballmer. The AI is like, oh, I'm the one that got conned. Look,
0: they conned me.
1: They conned the robots. They're like, they conned me.
0: They conned me.
1: And these women are saying, no, we're the ones who got conned.
3: You're one of the richest men in America.
1: Y'all got conned.
0: They conned me.
1: For real, they took my money.
0: They conned me.
1: The robot didn't lose any money. Robots are like, yeah, but we have a reputation. We're robots. We're not supposed to get conned. We're trying to be credible here. Now, of course, you can't fake 49ers.com. If you go to 49ers.com, the official roster is literally one click away. The guy can't trick the roster. He can't trick that. Obviously, his name and likeness never appeared anywhere near that roster page on 49ers.com. But apparently, these gals did not go there. They went to the robot. Because now we're conditioned to go to the robots. We're conditioned to go to AI. But still, it was possible to try to search for this guy and do some background checking and still get duped. Clearly it was possible because 61 people got duped. And I bet every last one of them went to AI. And AI said, yep, legit. Yep, great player. But there's also a new Niners angle in all of this. And it comes from an ESPN report that one of the victims submitted a complaint about Dejon directly to the Niners back in December. One of the victims reportedly filled out a form on the Niners website letting them know that there is this weirdo running around impersonating a Niner and scamming people out of their money. And that happened apparently 8 months before he was arrested. So a couple of issues with that. Number one, people are pointing out that the Niners could have reported the guy, but didn't. So it's on them. Number two, though, the Niners have claimed they had no knowledge of Dejon before the FBI contacted them in August when he was arrested. So essentially, the internet thinks that the Niners are caught in a giant lie, that they knew about it and they did nothing about it. That they're lying when they said, we didn't know, because they must have known because somebody went to their website. So another giant lie by the Niners. Like, yo, Niners, anytime you all want to stop lying about any and everything, feel free. Like, if you're lying about Kyle's accident, if you're lying about Dejon, what else are you lying about? We only just found out that the owner lives in Ohio now. When he got busted trying to procure a hooker in Ohio. So what else are you not telling us? What else are you allegedly lying about? That substation, is that a lie too? Allegedly? All of that said, like whenever somebody lies, you want to know what else they're lying about, if they're lying. That said, I am not with the tinfoilers on this one. Personally, I think that's a ridiculous reaction. Somebody filled out a form on the Niners website in December. And, you know how much random kooky stuff must get sent to the Niners every single day? Something tells me some random complaint about some weirdo through some form on the website didn't make it very high up the Frisco chain of command. Somehow, I don't think that Jed Pork was ever on the phone reading that complaint to John Lynch and Kyle Jr. Lobster after it got submitted, or even to any of his security personnel or legal department or human resources, and said, take care of that, please. Take care of that. So no, I don't think that the Niners were lying about the actual people that actually matter knowing, but not doing anything about it. I don't think they withheld information from law enforcement about this kook. Why? That makes no sense. If they knew about this kook, why would they cover for this kook? I mean, it's not like the 49ers issued that helmet that he brought with him everywhere. It's not like the Niners were sending that kook, officially licensed team gear, to help support his ruse and scam. It's not like the Niners helped this guy flood the internet with so much bullcrap that it ended up confusing the hell out of the robots. It's not like the Niners found some random stoner on a street corner and told Dejon he'd be a great financial advisor to use as part of your scam. We recommend you do that. This is a really good scam you're running, kook. I've always maintained that I have the best job in the world. I do. I have the best job in the world. Or I thought that I did. I don't think that anymore. I think Dejon does or did. Check this dude out. He probably was getting more sex than he could possibly handle with all sorts of strange and different partners who were paying him for it, no less. All the sex he could handle. Probably had to turn it down at some point, and they were throwing money at him. Have sex with me. Have my money. And what did he do to get all that sex and money? All he did was buy a Niners helmet and take it with him wherever he went. And then make a few vids while wearing the helmet. Post those vids in order to trick the robots online and chip off some stoner a dime bag for his time. Best gig ever. Good work if you can get it. Dude probably convinced himself he was Jerry Rice. He was living the life of Jerry Rice. He probably convinced himself he was Jerry Rice without ever having to run that crazy hill that Jerry used to run and destroy his teammates on during workouts. Not Dejon. He didn't do jack except throw on the bonnet, run a few routes on the beach, drag a sled a few feet, squat in some lame-looking house, call it a mansion, and then throw that up online, too. Like this dude, he committed the crime, and he will do the time, but this is one thing the Niners did not try to cover up. This is one thing they did not lie about, for who, for what. I could see why they wouldn't want anybody to know that their head coach could have, quote, died in a collision going 20 miles per hour and didn't say anything to anybody about it publicly until they absolutely had to. I can see why they did that. But why would they lie to cover for this bag? They wouldn't. Also, lesson learned, further evidence. You cannot trust the robots. They're not always right. In fact, they're often wrong. But at least they haven't tried to kill us all. Yet. So that question about, man, how dumb are these women? What? A simple Google search would have told them. No, it wouldn't. This guy jerked with the algo. This guy jerked with the robots. This guy flooded enough material, false material and lies on the internet that he tricked the algo. He tricked the robots. They got the answer they were hoping for. Yep. He's good. He's a Niner. Next time, go to the official roster on the official website. The thing is, we know as sports fans, those are the worst routes ever run by anybody ever, even on the high school level. But women that might be lonely, they feel like they're getting the attention of a professional athlete. They see that route on the sand. They don't know. They don't know a route tree. They don't know a good route from a bad route. They don't know that real NFL players do not bring their helmets everywhere they go. They don't know that that guy never takes that helmet off. They think that's just what football players do. They're like, damn, he's strong. Look at him pull that sled. Look at that. And look at that house. Look where he is. Anyway, there's your update. The FBI says he actually fooled them because he fooled the robots, and they took the robots' word for it. Don't believe everything the robots say.
6: Italy, France, wherever I am, we always...
1: 61 have come forward. I guarantee there's over 100. I know it. I know it. I know it. I know there are some that are too embarrassed, too humiliated, that do not want to come forward. I guarantee it. And they're asking for anybody else. Is there anybody else? I guarantee there are more. All right, there's that story won't die. When we come back, how about some ATPs? Ask the pros. Then Bryant McKinney is going to be my podcast guest. He won a natty at the U. He won a Super Bowl. Had a really nice NFL career. Not many guys can say that. That is the Jim Rohn podcast that drops every single Wednesday, and we will push that out a little bit later on today. Stay tuned.
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0: 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At Ed Gone Crazy. Jim, before this week, have you ever heard or uttered the term piss missile? Asking for a friend, signed Ed in SA. Great ATP. My response is, honestly, yes and no.
1: Absolute piss missile up the sideline. Same
0: response. Yes, I knew the phrase. No, I've never used it. But I will now. I don't know. I mean, yes, I've heard it, but it never really landed the way it did until I heard Tom Brady do it. And not just piss missile, but absolute piss missile.
1: Absolute
0: and it was.
1: Piss missile.
0: You know what the irony is? That he really hasn't made that much of a impression, or he hasn't been the home run that I'm sure Fox expected when they signed him to that 10-year deal worth $37.5 million per year. And then instead of starting right away, he took a year off, presumably to get ready to be that guy. And then he starts showing up and he's okay. He's just okay. He's mid. But he's certainly not the best. And it's, to me, it's hilarious that his best week ever was the week where he dropped an S-bomb and a piss missile. That got him more notoriety and more attention and got him to go viral, like, for the first time.
2: Alec ready.
3: Excuse me. Was not expecting.
0: Oh, excuse me. I just said shh on national television. Him saying excuse me after dropping an S-bomb always reminds me of Logan Rome doing something that he shouldn't do and me jumping his ass and him saying, my bad. I'm like, bro, stop saying my bad every time you do something that you shouldn't do. It doesn't mean that it's okay or that you didn't do it. My bad. You're not even owning it. You're just basically, you're acknowledging it. There's a big difference between owning it and acknowledging it. Owning it means, I know what I did, I will never do it again. Acknowledging it is like, get off my back, my bad. It's like Tom Brady said,
3: excuse me.
0: Shh. On network TV, my bad. But the worst part about that is, that was probably his best broadcast week ever. Because of those two things. Rome.
4: My bad. I called it wrong.
0: Rome, you have to get the new Apple Watch Ultra 4. It has better battery life and health features. Signed, Apple Cult member. Is that me? Let me go Rex Lee for you for a minute. Is that a question?
5: Yeah.
0: Will, is that a question?
5: Yeah.
0: It sounds like,
5: so.
0: It sounds like, no, Will. It sounds more like a statement. Is that a question, Will? Hey, Will, did you not hear what I had to say yesterday about my last Apple experience?
6: Is that a question?
0: Yeah, because I'm going to rush back in there to get a watch.
5: Well, was that a question?
0: Was that a question?
5: I think so.
0: Well, maybe not. Well, no, no.

0: We asked parents who adopted teens to share their journey.
1: There are many times I thought, I can't do this. 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
4: Great charisma, and he would come on. He was always fun. Kadri was also fun. Not as fun as Rocket, and especially if you mispronounce his name. Kadri wanted to make sure that you knew it was not Quadri. Kadri. But they were both fun. Both good players. Thanks for the Ron Paulus reset, Alvy. Pimp, I think we all want to know, is the chat your redheaded stepchild you love to hate or hate to love? What do you and the rest of the XR crew? What happened to the 4TI? What do you and the XR crew think about the chat illusion of the show? Signed, Jason in Texas, War Vets. Hey, Chuck, you want to jump in on that really quickly? What do we think about the chat illusion of the show?
5: 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Couldn't be more about it. 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
4: 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Good show, dude. Two excellent coaches. Kentucky head football coach Will Stein. Vanderbilt head football coach Clark Lee. Nice job, XR crew.
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16: I'm Christine Lisi. The worst possible outcome for the Giants. Quarterback Jackson Dart with damage to the meniscus and MCL in his left knee will undergo knee surgery and miss the rest of the regular season. Giants now turn to Jameis Winston and will have a hard time bringing in other QBs, says NFL Network insider Mike Garofalo.
17: There aren't great options out there on the free agent market at this point. It's really hard to find a quarterback in the middle of the season. Jimmy Garofalo is out there, but you just paid Jameis Winston 2 years, $13 million on an extension right before the season. So that's where you put the eggs in that basket. The best hope for the Giants right now is that Jameis Winston plays well this week and somehow rescues this season from the loss of Jackson Dart.
16: The NFL Network's Mike Garofalo. Commanders ruled out quarterback Jaden Daniels Sunday against Seattle with a dislocated elbow. Vikings running back Aaron Jones didn't practice today because of a knee injury. No word yet on his status Sunday at the Buccaneers. Perhaps a bit of a cloud hanging over the Knicks with the defending NBA champs set to start training camp next week. The team and center Karl Anthony Towns at a standstill on talks on a contract extension.
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20: No doubt.
14: right? And then you get to Jalen Williams, and he's the middle of the body of that snake. And then you get to the tail, especially if it's a rattlesnake. Rattlesnake. I don't think that's the noise it makes.
9: There's no way a rattlesnake makes that kind of noise.
14: I tried, Freddie, okay? Yeah, then you get to Chet Holmgren. You get to Chet Holmgren, who's the tail of the snake. So you got the full body of the snake. I couldn't think fast enough of a damn rattle sound, so I just went.
9: That's what a rattlesnake sounds like.
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4: Just keep focused on this one game. You know, the one game every weekend. So just stay focused, stay ready, stay hungry, and just go out there and perform.
5: SMU has been a pain in your behind. It was the first time Louisville ever taken down SMU. Even your coach talked about, we're tired of losing to this team. We're tired of this team getting the best of us. You had a chance to kind of conquer that demon, Kiwan. What was said leading up into that game where you said, yep, they're not getting us on our home field this Saturday?
4: Probably Coach Brown's speech, before we walked out, like, just throwing blows. He told us, it's a good team, we're a good team, you know. There's going to be some punches thrown. Just stay in there and just keep throwing them back, you know. Fight to the end. And that's what we did.
6: I also want to give a major shout-out to the defense. Those guys made plays, forcing interceptions, getting those takeaways, a forced fumble down in the tight red zone as the quarterback, Kevin Jennings, was about to score. Fourth and short stops. What do you want to tell the world right now on Freddie and Harry about your defense and the way those guys were able to perform in that big win last weekend?
4: I think a lot of people sleep on our defense. I believe we got one of the best defenses in the country. Some people say stuff about all the yards and stuff, but, like, that was a pretty good team that we was going against. And, you know, they held their own. Like, they got us stops when we needed them and just turned the ball over for us. So I think our defense is one of the best in the country.
5: Well, they want to keep rolling defensively and also offensively behind Kiwan Brown, the outstanding running back of number 16 Louisville. Catch them this weekend when they're at home taking on Wake Forest noon Eastern time on ESPN on Saturday. And Kiwan Brown, the Louisville running back, joining us on Freddie and Harry. Hey, Kiwan, keep on keeping on. Happy belated birthday. Good luck this week. You take on Wake Forest and take care.
4: Thank you.
5: Harry Dulles cannot stop smiling, having one of his fellow CARDS Cards players.
6: L1C4, baby.
5: That's right. And he was,
6: I tell that defense, hit stick, talk shh. You know the word.
5: Well, he was talking that ish with that defense. Somebody who talks ish better than Earthquake's comedian does not exist on planet Earth. That legendary comedian joins us next on Freddie and Harry.
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9: En garde! U.S. Olympians do it. Your neighbor's kid does it. And yes, it's the only socially acceptable way to carry a sword. Fencing. No, not the kind that keeps

0: will be a team that wins the American League West. Question is, who wants it? The division's top spot is shared by the Astros and Rangers, both sub-500. Houston has the tiebreak, so Texas has to be a game better over the last five. That starts tonight against the Mets. Baseball Tonight is next.
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0: Yes, it is a Texas two-step atop the American League West. It's also the final week of the regular season, so let's first take a look around the bigs regarding that playoff pitcher. Who's in? Who has work to do? Teams that have clinched in the American League, the Rays, East champs, clinched the one seed. Yanks, top wild card, locked into the four seed, and the Red Sox as a wild card. They all hail from the American League East. National League, division winners, Braves, Brewers, and Dodgers, East Central and West champions, L.A. officially activating Shohei Ohtani today for their game against the Padres tonight. He was on the injured list, right bicep injury and left knee. He will only hit the rest of the season. Today's clinching scenarios in the National League: Cubs clinch a wild card with a win over the Marlins, or Diamondbacks loss to the Rockies. Padres clinch a wild card with a win over the Dodgers and Diamondbacks loss to the Rockies. And the Phillies also clinch a wild card spot with a win over the Brewers, as well as an Arizona loss to Colorado. So a trio of teams will be Rockies fans tonight. In the American League, Guardians can clinch a playoff spot with a win over the Red Sox and a Rangers loss to the Mets, or Astros setback to the Mariners. And the White Sox clinch a playoff spot with a win over the Royals and a Rangers loss to the Mets. So a pair of Central teams will be Mets fans as well tonight. Major League Baseball on ESPN Radio is brought to you by Capital One. 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For the Rangers, it's simple. They need wins. And that didn't happen in the series opener against New York.
2: Eovaldi from the belt deals the 1-1. Swing and a drive to left center field. Langford on the run to the track, looking up. It is a one-hopper off the fence. Binge is in. Simeon right behind him. Both score. Alvarez to second with a go-ahead two-run double. And in the sixth inning in Texas, the Mets have a 4-3 lead.
0: As heard on 880 ESPN New York, the Mets won the first game with Andy Green as their full-time manager. Francisco Alvarez doubled, scored twice, drove in a pair in that 6-3 win. Texas now tied for the division lead with Houston, which has the head-to-head tiebreaker. As we mentioned, they also are eliminated from wild-card consideration with a loss and a White Sox win. On the other side, Carson Bench, who has the Mets rookie record with 159 hits, had two doubles, scored twice, and drove in a run in that series opener. He's one home run away from the first 2020 rookie season in Mets history. Well, last night, teammate A.J. Ewing set the Mets rookie record for stolen bases with his 25th. Developing core young pieces has been a key role for New York's Andy Green. The Mets come in 13 games under 500, last place in the National League East, but have been a 500 team since Green took over. That's why the Mets wanted him as their skipper on a full-time basis, and instead of going back to the front office, he agreed to a new three-year deal to manage this team moving forward. Green with our Madison Shipman and Sean Kelly.
3: Jim, thanks. Andy, obviously the big news this week is you now are the permanent manager of the New York Mets and signing that contract. The reaction around the team and your family, how would you characterize what that was to finally get that news and now be able to move forward?
4: Yeah, I think we're excited. I know the family definitely is. I'll let the clubhouse speak for themselves and how they feel. But I love that group of guys in there. Like the way they've attacked the game over the last couple of months. Certainly believe there's better in all of us here, and think that there's obviously a higher expectation for the New York Mets than we've reached, even in the second half of the season where things have been a little bit better. We'll keep pushing towards those higher expectations and excited to go forward with these guys.
5: When you stepped in as interim manager, it just felt like, or at least it seemed as though this wasn't going to be a permanent situation. Now, obviously, things have changed. Was there one moment in particular, maybe over a course of a couple of games or a couple of weeks, where things shifted for you and your family?
4: I think it happened for us as a family at different points in time. First, for me, I said it was around the trade deadline. We were getting ready to lose a lot of veterans that I had a ton of respect for, and there's a lot of just individual conversations with guys trying to walk them through what the next number of days would be like, help them in the midst of uncertainty, push guys to perform. And I just loved being in that spot with the guys and unafraid to get in the trenches and really enjoy that. And so it was actually at a tough time that I started to have like some of that love rekindled for being in the dugout. I've said before, I spent 24 years in a dugout in professional baseball, 27 years in pro ball, and like most of it's been in a dugout, so it feels like home to me. And then as August and September unfolded, more of my family got on board gradually with the idea of me being in the dugout going forward. So thankful that I got the permission slip signed by mom and the kids, and excited that the guys in here are excited to go forward too.
0: Yeah, Green had been running the Mets farm system before taking over as interim skipper when Carlos Mendoza was fired in late June. Initially, he was not interested in being their long-term manager, and that changed. I'm Jim Basquel. This is Baseball Tonight on ESPN Radio. First pitch for the Mets and Rangers from Arlington coming up about 30 minutes away. Every team in the American League West is under 500. Every team in the division has a negative run differential. Texas, the closest to even at a minus 37. As a frame of reference, the Mets have been in last place for most of the season in the National League East. They have a minus 38 run differential. All that said, the Rangers just have to be a game better than the Astros the rest of the way, and they are in the postseason. For a look ahead at the middle game of three against the Mets, here's Madison Shipman and Sean Kelly.
6: Jim, thank you. I'm eager to see what the mood in the ballpark is like tonight, Madison, as we get set for the Rangers and the Mets. Obviously, last night was a struggle, and Texas here in this continued fight to win the AL West is still in a bad position because of that loss and the Houston win. So we go into the ball game tonight. As Jim mentioned, it's a tie record-wise at the top, but the Astros have the tie break, and so therefore the Rangers are up against it. I tried to label this as a must-win. Am I okay with doing that, or is that a little dramatic?
5: No, I completely agree with you. I think every game for the rest of this season is going to be a must-win for the Rangers, and I think it's going to be easy for everybody that's sitting here in the ballpark to want to look ahead and want to look at that Astros game. But you know what? There's about 2 hours in between start time, so all you can do if you're here in the ballpark is focus on what's going on the field, and same thing for both of these teams, but especially for the Rangers. You have to be able to control what you can control. There were a couple of things that didn't go their way yesterday. A couple of miscues out there on the field defensively, and also not being able to come through offensively. So that's one of the things that I feel like the Rangers need to focus on today, is trying to get that offense going. They were able to get some people on board, but it's coming through with that timely hit.
6: Yeah, 1-for-8 with runners in scoring position last night. When I listened to you speak to the way that you just did, it sounds like no room for error. There's no margin left for the Rangers in this situation.
5: Quite literally, I feel like you got to go out there and you cannot make errors out there, but you also have to come through when you have those moments. And it's going to be tough today, but for the offense, that was one of the things that got them back into this race, is the offense coming through, especially in two out runners on board situations.
6: And it's not like the Mets, who are playing this out at 72 and 85, are going to lay down, especially when you look at the mound tonight. Young Nolan McLean gets the ball here for the New York Mets, and he's been dynamite.
5: There were a lot of swings and misses for the Rangers against Sean Manaea's fastball last night. Well, we're going to go ahead and add a few miles per hour to that fastball and a couple of different fastballs that you're going to see from McLean. That sinker has so much movement. So we're going to see what the Rangers can do up against the young rookie who's had a fantastic season for the Mets.
6: Yeah, he and Binge are probably the two guys we'll talk about most tonight regarding the Mets, but then there's the conversation around their manager, too. Andy Green is now on board for the next 3 years, and in conversating with him earlier today, he wants a sense of urgency as well, even though they're not playing for something like the Rangers are.
5: This matchup is so interesting because you could not have two teams that are practically in two completely different spots. But for the Rangers, obviously still fighting for the postseason this year. For the Mets, everything is about today, but with a forward thought of what can they do today to make sure that they have a better 2027 season.
6: No doubt. And of course, the Astros play later on tonight out in the Northwest. And, of course, we'll be getting ready for that ball game as we watch this one progress. Crucial game here tonight for the Rangers. Jim, we'll see what the mood's like when we get started.
0: All right, Sean, look forward to it. They mentioned Nolan McLean. He's been the Mets' best starter this season. 11 wins, 3.18 ERA in 30 starts, 6-2, 2.49 on that earned run average, and 13 road starts this season. Coming up next on Baseball Tonight, we're joined by ESPN Major League Baseball analyst Doug Glanville. Among the topics, the Rays clinching the top seed in the American League. He'll dig into why this team has been tops in the league. That's on deck. 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
0: Jim Basswell back on Baseball Tonight, taking you to first pitch for the Mets and Rangers from Arlington. Cody Bradford gets the ball for the Rangers, at least at the start. He's seeking his first win in the bigs in September of 2024, 0-5, near 5 ERA in 7 starts this season. And there's Brandon Nimmo in that Texas lineup. He was the 13th overall pick of the Mets in 2011, over 10 seasons with New York, 135 home runs, 463 runs knocked in. Playing perhaps baseball's toughest division, the Tampa Bay Rays were second to none, not only for that division, but the league. That became official last night in the Bronx after they won the AL East for the first time since 2021.
2: Here it comes. Swing ground ball to short. Walls has it. Now his throw to first in time. And the Tampa Bay Rays, for the fifth time in franchise history, have just conquered the American League East.
12: Yeah, just proud of them. Really proud of them.
2: There's a new champion in the AL East. In 2026, it is the Tampa Bay Rays.
12: Incredibly.
22: Not anymore.
23: I really think the nature of how they play in their home park, I mean, they have, to me, the best home field advantage of baseball. I it is such a different game there in the Trop because of how they can bunt, the artificial surface, how difficult it is to hit the ball out. I love Tampa Bay's home field advantage.
0: All right, thanks to WTAM along the way. Last night, the earliest division clincher in team history. Club also won division crowns in 2020. That was the pandemic season. 2010 and 2008 when they reached the World Series and had the franchise's first winning season. Let's bring in ESPN Major League Baseball analyst Doug Glanville, who will be with us throughout the postseason tonight. You get a chance to see him on the television end on Baseball Tonight. And Doug, the Rays won their 96th game last night. They get home field, a place they were 55-26 in the regular season. Tell us some of the reasons why this team is a notch above.
24: Well, they do everything, and they do everything well. And you have that star power with Junior Caminero kind of at the heart of it. You know that there's a player in their lineup that can hit the ball at the ballpark. So to get to like the middle of the order, it's a nightmare. And then the rest of the guys at the bottom, it seems like they're just relentless. They put the ball in play. They move runners. They'll bunt, you know, Chandler Simpson. They just have a lot of different styles that really make your pitchers work extra. And so, and then you combine that with, you know, good pitching, good bullpen. And to me, anytime the Rays have an offensive season, they're going to compete. You know, some years their offense isn't grown yet, hasn't developed yet at the right time. And then they just kind of hang around 500. This is not one of those years. And they're doing a lot of things really well.
0: So that said, they win the division over the New York Yankees, yet the Yankees this season have had stellar starting pitching. Mm-hmm. You don't know the status of Judge, probably won't be there. But that said, with or without Judge, because of that Yankee pitching, where do you have them in the American League?
24: Yeah, I mean, they're right near the top. I mean, if they're not, it's, you know, Rays, Yankees, that's the elite two right now.
0: Yep.
24: And think about the Yankees, like you get into that short series, a lot of things do play pretty well.
0: Yeah.
24: Like your starters.
0: Yeah.
24: And they have a good bullpen too. Let's not sleep on the bullpen. But they also do hit the home runs, right? They are capable of going on runs where if all of a sudden the quick strike, you score three runs, two runs, and then you have an ability to lock it down with the starters or the relievers. That's a nice combination. My question for them is more like the execution on whether it's, you know, putting the ball in play, mm-hmm. going first to third, mm-hmm. right? I mean, Judge, he kind of at some point was like, well, I'm not taking extra bases. So it's just like they have guys that are, you know, other than like maybe Bellinger, Chisholm, pretty good in terms of, and, you know, Caballero, these guys, they don't have a lot of guys like philosophically where they're putting that kind of pressure. So they do rely a little bit more on the slug.
0: The script is being written again. Shohei Ohtani expected back in the lineup as early as tonight. The Dodgers getting their guys back in the rotation. Mookie Betts is starting to hit. And also just one game back of the Brewers for the best record in the National League. How concerned should the rest of baseball be right now?
24: Very concerned. I mean, you know, they're like, you know, at the poker table, and they have like 12 aces in their sleeve. Like, oh, you didn't realize we had 17 starters? Where were they all season? We didn't need them. You know, they wait till guys get not even just healthy, like super healthy. They're like, okay, now you're ready. You're like back in spring training. It's really amazing the depth they have of pitching. They have so many weapons. And the thing is, like, bullpen doesn't matter necessarily because they proved it last year. Yamamoto came in relief for Yamamoto, you know, whatever. They're just going to use whoever. Mm-hmm. And what I really always highlight about the Dodgers is 2 years ago, they won with no starting rotation. They had like two starters and they still won because they had even guys like Ben Kasparis, who a UConn mm-hmm. guy, mm-hmm. he came out of nowhere and, you know, gave up the bulk innings. So they won that way. And then the next year they won without a bullpen that was struggling.
0: True.
24: And they just went around them. True. They glassed out. They just put whoever. So they win regardless in terms of their pitching structure. So I don't worry about how their pitching is lining up. It's just that, will they get the offense? And, you know, they're getting older, they're banged up, and that's the only way that you're going to get to them. You got to put that offense away.
0: As Doug Glanville, he'll be with us on ESPN Radio throughout the postseason. He'll be on Baseball Tonight on the TV end tonight. Doug, always appreciate the insight.
24: Yeah, appreciate being here, and looking forward to it. Exciting postseason is coming.
0: Doug Glanville is our MLB insider. Built by the Home Depot, how doers get more done. This is Baseball Tonight on ESPN Radio. I'm Jim Baskwell. First pitch for the Mets and Rangers coming up in about 15 minutes. Texas has been below 500 for 43 of the last 54 days. As low as 6 under May 28th. The high water mark was 3 over 500 when they were 55 and 52. Not ideal, but with five games left, they are right there for a division title as wins are needed against the Mets and Twins to close out the season beginning tonight against New York. Manager Skip Schumacher with our Madison Chipman and Sean Kelly.
3: Jim, thank you. Skip, the drama major in me, I was not a drama major, I promise, but in light of what happened last night with both you and the Astros, five to go, the drama part of here is I kind of want to lean into must win for the Rangers tonight. I'm wondering how you see it.
4: I go about it as each game is a must win. So it's not reactionary when I say it. I always say it since spring training, because every day the goal is to win that day. And when you don't win, there's learning lessons and teaching moments. And we had, unfortunately, a lot of teaching moments and learning lessons yesterday. But, you know, when you're this late in the season, you try to avoid those as much as you can because of where we're at. And we need to win. And I'm not looking at, what the Astros did until after the game. Human nature is to peek up at the scoreboard every now and then. But we have to focus on what we do. If we don't win games, it doesn't matter. So we have to focus on winning tonight.
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6: Ed, John Rudy, Cardinals Radio Network. 4 years ago tonight, Albert Pujols' 700th career home run. He's one of only two players in Major League history to record at least 700 home runs and 3,000 hits. Will become eligible for the Baseball Hall of Fame in 2028, and you can bet he'll be a first ballot selection. His contemporary in the game today is Aaron Judge, who is on his own path to Cooperstown, but has been sidelined twice this season for the Yankees' latest IL stint because of a calf. Judge, one of the subjects for Pujols, who joined, are Ian Fitzsimmons.
8: Aaron Judge, obviously banged up. How long does it take for a hitter, especially a power hitter, to be able to get back into a rhythm, especially this time of year?
9: That's a big loss, especially late like this in the season when you are making it wrong into the postseason. And I know Aaron Judge right now is probably like feel bad about. I mean, I've been in the situation before. Not be able to be in the field with my team and try to help them to finish the season and then get into the postseason, because as a player, that's what you want. So, man, I can tell you I have myself a calf injury, and it doesn't go away. It's one of those little things that I don't know how bad is it, if that is really the calf. I've still retired 3 years later, and I still feel mine just walking around, you know. So there's three parts of your body that you really, really, really be careful in. One is the calf, the oblique, and calf oblique and hamstring. Because those are little things that big muscle protect the little muscle. And those little muscles, even though you don't feel it, but like when you tweak it and you do something fast, like you feel it right away. And I think for him, hopefully it's nothing too crazy, but, you know, it's one of those things that you feel bad for Aaron, because to me, he's a player that I've been admired over the last 3 or 4 or 5 years until he got to the league, because I get to appreciate baseball. I get to appreciate a power hitter who's cut down on the strikeout, runs the base, plays great defense, play for one of the greatest organizations in the history of Major League Baseball, and a great human being. And to not see him in the postseason, it's gonna be hard for me to watch baseball.
8: How much do you enjoy watching PCA with the Chicago Cubs?
9: Man, it's awesome. It's awesome.
8: That's coming from a Cardinal, by the way, folks. That's coming from a Cardinal.
9: I know, but what is crazy about him, man, is the adjustment that he was able to make from early in the season to now. If you look at it, I mean, his season didn't start the way that he wanted it to start, but he didn't give up. He made the adjustment, and I think this game is all about making adjustment, and he has. And you might see him the MVP. I mean, he's having an unbelievable MVP season. I think if he's not the one that's going to win, he's going to be one or two. So it's either going to be him and Ohtani. And right now, I believe he has the lead, you know. I mean,

0: what he's able to do day in and day out, you know, it's pretty special, you know. And then to probably, he's probably going to win a platinum gold glove as well, It's pretty special, man. And I got a chance to watch him play on TV, but I got a chance to watch him play a couple of months ago in St. Louis. And, man, it's pretty special, really electric.
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